0: And welcome back to Weagle 91.1 FM. That last song was Extremophile Elite by Between the Buried and Me. I hope y'all enjoyed that one, although I hear it may have been jarring to some listeners.
1: Ooh-wee. I feel like I just got out of the mosh pit. Oh my gosh.
0: It's getting hot in here. It's humid. It's hot outside. It's hot outside the student center. It's hot inside the Weagle studio. Yeah. It's hot in the mosh pit.
1: Yeah, and it rained. So it feels like a mosh pit.
0: Yeah.
1: It really do.
0: Yeah, when I got off the bus at Logan Square to go get my car moved here, my glasses completely fogged up and stayed that way for like five minutes.
1: Some wipers.
0: Little windshield wipers for my glasses.
1: Everybody should invest in this. Somebody needs to make that.
0: We should make it.
1: It's good.
0: $1 million idea.
1: Being very innovative right now.
0: Yeah. Ooh. New It's Always Sunny in Philadelphia last night. It's really good. They talk about a million dollar idea in that episode.
1: Really?
0: Yeah.
1: Wow. It's almost like we have a $1 million idea.
0: Dude, we're exactly like half the gang from It's Always Sunny in Philadelphia.
1: What a great idea. Oh my gosh.
0: Oh, moving on. If y'all heard about halfway through that song, so about 5 or 6 minutes ago, there's a little section where the boys in Between the Buried and Me pull out a vibraphone, and they do like this sort of circus music thing, which I think is really awesome because it stays exactly within 190 BPM. Although that song was very hard to decide if we were going to play it or not because there's a lot of time signature changes in that song. The intro riff of that is in 12/8, which is just 4/4 counted in triplets. A little bit of music theory for y'all today.
1: Breaking it down for you.
0: Yeah, we're going to explode your brains.
1: Because we're going 190 beats per minute.
0: We have a lot more fast music coming up.
1: Yeah, it's very exciting too.
0: Less clown music.
1: Yeah.
0: A lot less clown music.
1: A little more hardcore though.
0: Yeah, for a little bit, and then we're gonna
1: chill,
0: and we're gonna simmer down.
1: Slide on down.
0: Simmer down, I guess, in terms of intensity from hardcore to alt rock or something like that.
1: Some fun psychedelia.
0: Going back to your roots
1: music. Here. Yes, shout out Psyched Up.
0: I'm actually going back to my roots with that last song
1: exactly. That
0: was played on Rattle Your Skull last year.
1: Shout out.
0: Really, for real, shout out. I feel like I've matured as a DJ. Just a little bit. I feel like I know how to do more things now.
1: Yes. So this one needs to have a comeback, obviously. Yes. I think it's very funny that the vibraphone came out right in the middle and just, like, completely breaks up the song, and then it picks right back up. I love that. For some reason, it reminds me of the Spooky Scary Skeleton song. I don't know if that makes sense.
0: I mean, it's almost Halloween.
1: Spooky season is among us. Oh, my gosh.
0: Spooky season is among us. Yeah, aren't they putting up spooky decorations in your work right now?
1: They are. They have, oh, my gosh. Wow, so much spooky. It's getting there.
0: So many spooky things.
1: Pumpkins, guys. Pumpkin carving.
0: Pumpkins.
1: Pumpkin.
0: Billy Corgan? Hello, Mr. Bald Pumpkin Man.
1: The Smasher? The Smasher of pumpkins.
0: Oh, I don't think. Yeah.
1: So, what are you carving on your pumpkin this year?
0: You know, I may carve a big little cutout of Dr. Phil.
1: Should I do Megamind? We just have, like, all the bald...
0: Yes! All the bald men.
1: All the bald men. My favorite bald man. Yes!
0: Top 10 bald guys ever.
1: That's pretty good.
0: You are the baldest guy ever.
1: Can I touch your head, please?
0: So shiny.
1: It's so shiny and smooth.
0: Well, I hope y'all are thinking about that Dr. Phil carving, because we will be right back after these quick breaks.
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0: And welcome back to Weagle 91.1 FM. We are back at you with some big 190 hits.
1: Wow.
0: Wow.
1: I've changed my mind. I'm carving Squidward, by the way.
0: We're carving Squidward?
1: Yeah. Would you do SpongeBob?
0: I would do SpongeBob.
1: We need a Patrick, though.
0: Can I do specifically really buff SpongeBob?
1: I like this. This would be good. Can I? Ooh. Sexy Patrick. Hold on. We might be cooking here. It's good.
0: What you doing if you see Patrick in the club?
1: My phone is coming out immediately. Bro, or no, I'm hopping on. No, I can't say that.
0: Like, yo,
1: y'all know what I'm doing.
0: there's a starfish in the club. What up?
1: What up?
0: What up, Mr. Starfish? You know, you'd almost say that Squidward in SpongeBob is kind of nerdy. Almost a little bit.
1: Really?
0: Yeah. Speaking of nerdy, our next song up is Nerdy by Poison the Well off of The Opposite of December.
1: Ew. What makes this song so nerdy?
0: I don't really know.
1: We'll find out.
0: We will find out. This is a very classic metalcore album from the early 2000s. This band, Poison the Wall, also great band name. That is an incredible band name.
1: Poison the Wall.
0: It's really good. It's really good. My dad told me that for the first time. He was like, yeah, we're going to see Poison the Well at Furnace Fest. And I was like, Poison the what? He's like, Poison the Well. And I was like, man, what a fantastic band name. It's just really all around just incredible.
1: They're turning the frogs gay. Poison.
0: Yeah, maybe that's what it's from.
1: It's pretty good inspiration.
0: Alex Jones.
1: He's ready to nerd out.
0: Oh man.
1: We have fun here. Well?
0: We do have fun
1: well?
0: Here.
1: Did you say well?
0: Well.
1: Did you poison the well?
0: I'm maybe poisoning my well right now. I hope you guys enjoy Nerdy by Poison the Well.

0: And welcome back to Weagle 91.1 FM. That last song you heard was Nerdy by Poison the Well. Shout out to all my nerds out there.
1: I feel like a genius now.
0: Yeah, our IQ has expanded.
1: My IQ points. For real. Through the roof.
0: Did you ever take an IQ test as a kid?
1: Probably.
0: Man, that stuff was messed up.
1: Yeah, I don't know how high I scored on that one.
0: Yeah, they put me in a room with no windows.
1: Oh.
0: And we're like, yeah, take this IQ test, man. And,
1: solitary confinement.
0: Yeah.
1: One computer.
0: Yeah. There was also this, like, weird-looking jacket thing in the corner, but I don't know what all that was about.
1: You could have put that on.
0: Mm. Yeah. Mm. Stay drippy.
1: Drip or drown.
0: For real. Speaking of drip or drown, hydrate or dehydrate.
1: For real.
0: It is really hot outside, y'all.
1: Invest in a water bottle, please.
0: Yes. Always invest in a water bottle. If you go to school at Auburn, you know, there are many, many water bottle refill stations around campus. Please use them. It's very hot outside.
1: Yeah. Collect those other water bottles.
0: Yes. For real. Yes. When my band Warhol played at the 512 this weekend, I thought somebody was going to pass out because it was extremely hot up in there.
1: I think the whole band was like, do you have water? So the crowd was just throwing water bottles.
0: Yeah, and then the next night at Boxcar, I was like, hey, does anybody have a water? Some guy was just like, no!
1: Thanks, go get me one.
0: Yeah, exactly, go find me one.
1: Yeah.
0: This is your job. No!
1: Thanks. Go get me one.
0: Yeah, exactly. Go find me one.
1: Yeah.
0: This is your job.
1: Go send somebody. Go fetch me a water.
0: Go fetch me a water.
1: Please, good sir.
0: Please.
1: Please, I'm quite parched.
0: But I think, you know, they were always trying to discover the waterfront, which is exactly the album title of our next song, Always and Never by Silverstein. This is one of my favorites off of this absolute masterpiece. I don't want to hear anything from anybody. This album is fantastic. This album is so good. I remember losing my voice. I think I almost broke a vocal cord, if that's a thing, singing along to their set at Furnace Fest 2024.
1: Holy, sprained a cord. Sprained a cord or two.
0: For real. And actually, for tonight, this song is a little bit higher than our 190 range. This song is 205 beats per minute, so a little bit faster here.
1: Yeah, we thought this would be okay because we're not going past 190.
0: Yep. We are sticking from 190 to below.
1: Yeah. So this would be the highest we go. It'd be as fast we... Well, I don't know. I can't really say. I suppose it is. But some songs may feel faster. You never know.
0: True.
1: You never know.
0: It's because of how they're counted.
1: Yes. Math.
0: More music theory.
1: We're so nerdy. Gosh.
0: That's a good callback. I've heard this once before.
1: I think I remember this one.
0: Well, I hope you all enjoy this next one. Always and Never by Silverstein.

0: Bitch.
1: Welcome back to BPM. That last song was Always and Never by Silverstein off of their album Discovering the Waterfront.
0: Ooh.
1: This is one of my favorites off of that record. It's very bouncy.
0: Yeah, I felt very fast.
1: We are schmoovin' along here.
0: We're schmoovin'. Schmoovin' and groovin'.
1: Schmoovin' and groovin'. Man, there's a dance-off happening in the studio right now.
0: Yeah, we got a couple bozos in the studio right now. Oh!
1: Ooh,
0: bro, he just whipping nae-nae'd. Get him out.
1: In the big 2026.
0: I know.
2: I hit them folks nasty and was like, is that the whip my son? No. Spiritually ugly, I swear. Spiritually ugly. You sound like my dad. Is that the whip, son? Are you whipping?
1: Are you whipping it?
3: I think I've seen that one.
2: Yeah, it's
1: going
2: like this, right?
1: Man, sometimes I wish there was a camera in here just so y'all could see what's going on. It's really good. It's like an exhibit.
0: If only. Shout out Day Trip. Day Trip does this, bro. Day Trip. That's the show right before us, guys. Tune in.
1: Yes. Regis, the actual goat. Our next song up is You Can't Say Kingston Doesn't Love You by Title Fight. We are now decreasing from the screamy bits, and we are going into a more post-hardcore direction for the rest of this block. We hope y'all enjoy You Can't Say Kingston Doesn't Love You by Title Fight.

0: and Welcome Back to BPM. That last one was You Can't Say Kingston Doesn't Love You by Tidal Fight off of their 2011 album Shed.
1: Tidal Fight. Who doesn't love some Tidal Fight?
0: For real. Man, they were like, I think they were my age, 19, when they did that album.
1: Crazy.
0: And then did Floral Green when, like, in a 21, 22 range. Absolutely insane. I'm jealous. I'm a little bit upset, actually. Wish I could write like them.
1: For real. Very, very talented.
0: Extremely talented.
1: So.
0: So.
1: This next song is one that you may know. Many may know. A band that many may know. Deftones.
0: Big Deftones.
1: Please, please, please.
0: Yes, this album, or not album, what am I talking about? This song is actually a cover of The Smiths.
1: Yes.
0: B-Sides and Rarities, which is the album that this song is off of.
1: Let us know which one's your favorite.
0: Yes. In our totally existing Instagram comment section.
1: That will be here soon, surely. Yeah.
0: Yeah.
1: Oh, yeah. Anyway.
0: Low rider, you get a little slower.

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5: It's very, what's the word I'm looking for? 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
6: Since no joy and whimsy in my tone?
5: I mean, there's a little bit. There's a little bit. It's kind of there. You got to turn the dial up on it.
6: I just turned my radio voice on. Sorry, bro.
5: You guys know Inside Out?
6: Like the movie?
5: Yes. Inside Out.
6: Who's ready for that third one?
5: Not me. I will not be going to see that.
6: A new emotion.
5: Oh, man. We're going to talk about this during the next song, because what are you talking about? Neither of us know what she's talking about.
6: Inside Out, man.
5: Inside Out, man. This next one up for y'all is by a band called Brand New, off of their debut album, Your Favorite Weapon. This is The Shower Scene. Let's get wet!

0: Very strange name. I've been listening to that song for a minute. It came out in 2001. Woo. I still have no idea what it means. I don't know. Maybe it's just singing.
1: Singing in the shower? Yeah.
0: Exactly. No, you're so right.
1: She'll unlock the code.
0: We are feeling very innovative on BPM here tonight.
1: The IQ.
0: Yeah, and my very strange IQ test as a child. We're getting older.
1: Yippee.
0: Actually, do turn 20 this month, so.
1: Oh my gosh, happy birthday.
0: Thank you.
1: So exciting. Should we have a birthday special on BPM?
0: No. I'm okay. I think we can not do that and I'd be fine.
1: Can we edit a song to be in 190 BPM and it's just happy birthday?
0: This probably already exists.
1: Probably.
0: Because there are hardcore bands that do, like,
1: happy birthday.
0: Stupid covers like that, yeah.
1: It's pretty good. Can we do the Marilyn Monroe?
0: What's the one from Skyler from Breaking Bad? That's my favorite rendition.
1: It's a good rendition of Happy Birthday.
0: It's a very good rendition.
1: I like this.
0: This next song we got up for y'all is from a band called Hail the Sun. Ooh. Big Swancore fans. Anybody out there?
1: Swancore.
0: Yeah. Dance Gavin Dance doesn't count. Dance Gavin Dance is easily the worst Swancore band, even though they basically invented the genre. But anyways.
1: It's been revamped.
0: It has been revamped.
1: And here we have Hail the Sun.
0: Human Target Practice from Hail the Sun. The second track off of their album Wake.
1: Their debut album, Wake.
0: We hope y'all enjoy this one. This one, Get Up and Dance. This one's
1: a
0: very
1: move.
0: This one's a mover. Makes me move. We hope y'all enjoy Human Target Practice by Hail the Sun.

0: And the first song in that two-song block was Human Target Practice by Hail the Sun off of their fantastic album, Awake. Go give it a listen.
1: Ooh, followed by Looking Up by Paramore. Shout out Haley Williams. They are fantastic. Both great artists, great bands.
0: Absolutely fantastic bands. And a great transition into our PSA block.
1: Oh, yeah.
0: First one being Tickle Fight. Oh, you're ready to get tickled.
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0: Are you a fan of rock? 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
5: 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We are so back. We took a plane ride just now back from Madagascar.
6: Yeah, it was a crazy trip.
5: Really good trip.
6: Yeah, fantastic. Would highly recommend.
5: Highly recommend a trip.
6: So, unfortunately, this is our last song of the night. We leave you off with how many hots and how many heats is in it? Hot heat, hot heat? Is that what it is?
5: Hot heat, wow, hot.
6: Hot heat, wow, hot. Yeah, by psychedelic porn. Psychedelic crumpets.
5: Psychedelic pea crumpets.
6: Psychedelic pea crumpets.
5: I don't think
6: we're not allowed to say that. Psychedelic crumpets. I really like this song. Great band. Unfortunately, I can't say the full title of the band's name, but they're really good. I promise, and we hope y'all enjoy it.
5: And we will be back at you next Wednesday.
6: Next Wednesday. Make sure to tune in.
5: Yes, with a slightly less intense show. And very slightly, I mean.
6: Yes.
5: Well, we hope you have a good rest of your week. And we hope you have enjoyed listening to BPM on this fine Wednesday evening.
6: Good night, folks.
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2: 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Some of the most diverse set lists on the air, so if you don't know what you're in the mood for, just sit back, tune in, and brace for impact.

And APM here in the studio here in Auburn, Alabama. Mobile Plesh is back. We got, last show we had a little more rock and roll, maybe. A little more kind of old school. Still came in not quite as old school, we'll say, but still, you know, maybe older than what else might be on playing on WGO 91.1. But regardless, more dancing, more funk, more soul, more boogie we got tonight. Shining Star, Earth, Wind & Fire. We got Jackson 5, got Stevie Wonder, got some KC and the Sunshine Band. I do love KC. Without further delay, we're just going to go ahead and get rid of it. Shining Star, Earth, Wind & Fire. It's such a groove.

0: can truly be.
1: And there it is. It'll get you on the way out. One of the songs where, you know, I can just loop in to say that intro, that they do it better than I can sing it to y'all. So we're going to keep it going with the Jacksons. Correction earlier, not the Jackson 5. The Jacksons are going to blame it on the boogie, and we'll get right into it.

Just that Spellbound rhythm gets me. It really is. Just that constant's got that chug, just like a train. Just keeps on rolling with the groove. We got back-to-back groove machines tonight. Got another one here. I Wish, Stevie Wonder.

0: way I like it. Like some KC, the Sunshine Band. That's the way I like that brass. You got the brass with the KC and the Sunshine Band. And with, you know, I Wish Stevie Wonder, just great horn sections. Great, that whole era is all great. I got a quick break. More music in two.
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9: 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The Tigers take down the Kentucky Wildcats. Carson, they've done it.
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Then a woman, the Brothers Gibb, kind of mellowing out a little bit. That sort of, you hear that tinny electric piano kind of going on throughout, especially there in the intro, just really just making it sound cool and mellow. Really cool keys. We got some more keys here on Doobie Brothers. What a Fool Believes, one of the best, you know, keyboard, piano, solo with the electric, whatever it is, synthesizer. Maybe it's some kind of Moog. I'm not entirely sure. Maybe we'll just have to listen and find out.

of Fool Believes. I think that is maybe some kind of like a mini Moog in the intro. I don't know. We might never be sure. I might have an answer for you next week. Robbie Dupree, Steal Away. Stealing Away the Night here on 91.

Taylor Ray, Robert Dupree. I'm really taking y'all on a whiplash with this next one. This is Summer's Over by Jordana and TV Girl. Really great album, but I don't know, something, it's like these two songs were kind of meant to go together, just, you know, decades apart, but it's just, they feel right. They feel right together. You'll see what I mean here.

0: Yeah, summer's over. Jordana and TV Girl. Just some X factor makes it just go really well with CeeLo Ray, Robbie Dupree. I've always thought so. Anyways, y'all got me for the next half hour. I have a little more music after the break, so just keep it on 91.1.
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7: All right, and we're back. I got 8:33 here in the studio. And as we kind of round it out, we're going to have a little more of that rock and roll. We're kind of rock and roll like a Rolling Stone. So that's why we got Jumpin' Jack Flash coming on now.

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0: And we're back at WVGL 91.1. Starting to round out the show here. Whoever has left a phone charger in the studio, I don't know if you did it on purpose or not, but it's a USB-C. Very appreciated for the phone charger. You know, if you could leave a lightning, that would be very much appreciated. But at any rate, really taking you on a whirl for this last segment. We got Straight Shooter, Mamas and the Papas, and Hey, Hey, What Can I Do? Led Zeppelin, Hungry Like the Wolf, Duran after that. When I was making my list, you know, earlier this afternoon, they said I was crazy. But just listen, I think it's going to work out. I think it's going to work out just fine. So go ahead and roll with Mamas and the Papas, Straight Shooter.

Jimmy Page is going to play outside on that mandolin of his. So yeah, hey, what can I do, Led Zeppelin? And then Hungry Like the Wolf, Duran, total shift, I know. But, you know, when the spirit calls to listen for something, sometimes you just got to oblige. But at any rate, I'll see you all next week. Hungry Like the Wolf, Duran.

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7: What up, Chuds? New year. Your favorite show ever, The Waxing Hour. Everyone's favorite show is back. Back to stay. And yeah, sorry, just had to make sure that this was working real quick. All right, well, new year, a lot of exciting stuff. I'm gonna start the show off with a really cool artist, really cool friend of mine. His name is Luke, but you might know him better as Cold. This is Act Right by Cold.

That was Act Right by Cold. Really good song. I really like the flip that his producer did on that track. Luke is makes other music. He makes some folk music under his actual artist name, or not his actual artist name, but under his alternate artist name, which is just his actual name. It's Luke Potter. Dropped an EP called Blunt last year. Coming up on a year now. If you feel so inclined, you should check it out if you're into a bunch of folk, right? Additionally, he DJs. This man does everything, for real. Jack of all trades, one would say. So this first section is more localized kind of hip-hop stuff, you know? Not a lot of rappers in Auburn, but if there are, you know, I'm going to play them because I can. And up next we have Auburn... I guess not Auburn alumni, but former Auburn rapper JD McKenna lives in Birmingham now. Shout out to the big McKenna. This is a song that I actually produced for him. It's called Toxic Dichotomy. We dropped it a little over a year ago. It's coming up on its year anniversary. But yeah, no, it's I had a lot of fun making this one, especially, you know, not producing, but sampling and chopping up the strings after finding this, like, Czechian composer. So, yeah, hope y'all like it, and enjoy. Toxic Dichotomy, JD McKenna, and Wax Villain.

That was J.D. McKenna featuring yours truly, the Wax Villain, on the production. I had a lot of fun. Hold on. My bad. Y'all did not hear that. It was a. That was another one. That was another local artist. I guess I gotta play him now. Damn. This is my friend Henry. He go by the name at PNG. This is a song that he dropped in 2025 called Doppelganger. It's kind of an homage to another rapper down here in Auburn who goes by the name Z the Nomad. Now, Z and Henry were pretty close, and Z had this song called Dumb Bars, and it was just a bunch of dumb bars, right? But however dumb they were bars. So Henry, or PNG, he drops this kind of homage to it, and does a song with a bunch of dumb bars. One of my favorite bars is that he says his pockets are calorically dense. I think that's a very unique way to say you got a lot of money. So, yeah, here's Doppelganger by at PNG.

politicians were sore.

0: Yo, what's happening, pimp? Check it out. That Dunbar's doppelganger goes hard as fuck. I ain't even gonna hold you.
1: That was Doppelganger by @PNG. Man, that one was really a monster to censor because he name drops a lot of drugs and curses a lot in that one, if you guys couldn't tell by my haphazardly made edits to that song. Well, we got one more local one, and then I gotta throw y'all into a couple of ads. This one is a track off of my collective's last album, Shattered Stilettos. Features another track by yours truly featuring the GOAT JD McKenna. This one's called Are You With That? Homage to Show back on the station by Weagle alum Davis. Show called Are You With That? So we're gonna play this one and then I'm gonna launch y'all to a couple of ads and then yeah, we'll go on from there.

There's some people who think that LSD is

0: isn't gonna f*** that. He's not with that. He, oh, don't even get me started, man. Not on my watch, you dropping this shit.
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6: Welcome back to the Waxing Hour, Chuds. It's the Wax Villain. We're back after the ads. We did some ads. So I'm going to continue with songs by people made by people that I know because I got some of the coolest friends ever. This next song, I was sent a DM like last year. This dude, unfamiliar, hit me up. He was like, "Hey bro, listen to my new album." And I was like, "Okay." And it was some good stuff. I was liking it. I especially liked this next song called Hands That Feed by Unfamiliar. And I love you so much. Enjoy.

0: got no family left. Money in the bank, but you forever in debt. And I know it won't be shocking when everybody is left. Cause what you're doing ain't right. Don't let it come to your death. It's scum.
1: What a banger, guys. Am I right or am I right? That was, if you're just tuning in now, that was called Hands That Feed by Unfamiliar and I Love You So Much. We're going to continue it with some AJ vibes. Oh my God. This is my friend AJ. He just graduated from Georgia Tech, so I can't find the applause button. Hold on. Let me find the applause button. I said, hey, my friend AJ just graduated from Georgia Tech. Oh, wait, the array's not on. I said, my friend AJ just graduated from Georgia Tech. Okay. You guys, what if I said my friend AJ also makes music? Yep. Very good. This is AJ Vibes coming up with a song called I Need That. Hope y'all enjoy.

That was I Need That by AJ Vibes. Up next, we got my friend Soza, a collaboration with Turquoise Death. This one's called Perfect Timing, and I think it's the perfect time to play Perfect Timing. Hope y'all enjoy.

0: That was Perfect Timing by Soza and Turquoise Death. Guys, we got a special treat. My dad called me in the middle of that song. Say what's up.
1: What's up, Auburn? This is Garrett's dad.
0: Okay, I'll call you back later. See ya. All right, that was my dad. We got one more song. It's called Preacher by John Michelle, Anthony James, featuring I forgot his name. Oh wait. All right. Well, John Michelle and Anthony James, Preacher. Hope y'all like this one. All right. And then we're going back into some ads.

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8: What's up, guys? It's The Waxing Hour. Welcome back from PSAs. I've got an announcement to make. I think I parked my car where they might tow me, so I might have to end my show a little early. We're going to end at the 45-minute mark, so these are our last three songs. We got Crazy World up next by King Ghidorah.

0: Attention, we have heard from the control center on Monster Island that the two monsters have broken out. All men stand by.
1: That was Crazy World by King Ghidorah from Take Me to Your Leader. 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
1: That was Kingdom Hearts Key by JPEG Mafia, Danny Brown, and Red Veil off of their album Scaring the Girls. Anyways, we got one more song for y'all tonight, and then I gotta run to my car and see if they towed me. It's called Enlacing by Clipping. Hope y'all enjoy. Have a great night.

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things you've seen since last you saw yourself return a man to dust. 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

0: Yo, you know the show you were just listening to, The Waxing Hour? It's done. It's finished. The Waxing Hour, Weagle 91.1, it's done. Yo, The Waxing Hour, hosted by L.A., a.k.a. The Wax Villain, at 9 p.m., it's finished. Can you believe this? Couch, can you believe this? I cannot believe this. I can't believe this either, man. This is heartbreaking. Hey, yo, outro to The Waxing Hour. Call that a waxing outro. See what I did there? What else do I gotta say? Oh, that's it? Okay. See ya.
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2: 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My name is the official bard of Baldwin County, and I just recorded a Weagle session here at WEGL 91.1 FM. I played a couple of my songs there, and you can watch it in a couple of weeks when it comes out on WeagleFM.com and YouTube.com. You should listen to it. Maybe, if you want. I won't get mad at you if you don't. Bye.

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Oh, yeah.

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0: 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Renters do not need to be behind in payments to be eligible for rental or utility assistance. 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

night is a thief, some poet once wrote. It steals the colors of the day. It's kind of pretty if you like words. For my dog, the night's actually true. Because there are colors of night. The burning red of passion, the angry green of jealousy, and the ugly, terrifying black fear.

0: Happy Black History Month. Hi, I'm Kayla with Black Student Union, and you're listening to WEGO 91.1 FM. Did you know that this year marks 100 years since Black History Month was first established? What started in 1926 as Negro History Week, created by historian Carter G. Woodson, has grown into a month-long celebration of achievements, resilience, culture, and contributions of Black Americans throughout history.
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0: Happy Black History Month. Hi, I'm Lindsay Hauser with Black Student Union. Did you know hip-hop began in the Bronx in the 1970s? It includes four main elements: DJing, rapping, breakdancing, and graffiti. Hip-hop is now one of the most streamed genres in the USA. It has influenced global movements in fashion, language, and activism.
1: As a mother, you don't want to have to worry about this bill is coming, but then she needs this chemo. 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

0: Weagle, we love music, and so do you. That's given, of course. But did you know Auburn has a whole DIY scene? Don't worry if you haven't, because we've got a whole hour with nothing but bands from right here on the plains. Every day from 1 to 2, we're playing music exclusively from our local music scene. 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Who knows? 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
1: I know, sweetie. 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
0: What about yesterday? 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

0: 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God level, I am the I am. Now film it with the drone cam and the pink like Killer Cam.
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7: Yeah, we've been knowing each other for a while. I'm into you. I want to know what I got to do, you know, to get closer to you.
8: Wait a minute. Now, you know I'm in a situation. Why are you even... Don't do this. Why are you dribbling like that?
7: Well, I understand that, but your whole vibe is, you know, I can see myself being with you forever.
8: That's really beautiful. And I kind of dig you, too. You know that. We're friends, and I'm in a situation. I'm in a relationship. You know what that means.
7: Whatever I gotta do, I'll do it for you.
8: You're putting me in an awkward situation.

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4: Run across in the middle of the attacking third, picked up by Zach Jones. He's got some arms on him, but he'll shoot, he'll score.
0: Rugby.
4: Big time run here. He's got nobody in front of him.
0: And intramural champion.
5: 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Royal Flush with the ball in a tie game, and Jordan Hare 15-15.
0: We also have highlights from throughout the station.
6: Rome sets, rejected at the net by the Auburn Tigers. The Tigers take down the Kentucky Wildcats. First, and they've done it.
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1: 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I won't get mad at you if you don't. Bye!
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1: Baby, we free.
0: Yeah, and yeah, I'm moving on my
1: own. You're gonna bless me with love.
0: Cause I know what your love is about.

0: Dave, what are you doing?
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0: Who?
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0: And you're listening to It's All History to Me. On 8 a.m. each Thursday, we will interview a history professional with the theme of Anonymous Was a Woman.
1: Let's get started.

0: Hello, everyone. Welcome back to a new season of It's All History to Me. This week, we are thrilled to be kicking off the discussion around our new theme, in addition to welcoming a new voice into the studio. This is our podcast's first season without its founders, Victoria and Sophia, and so we wanted to reintroduce the newest generation of It's All History to Me hosts. This season, myself, Bennett, Jennifer, and Charlie will be behind the mic, and our newest officer, Maggie, will be working more behind the scenes. Hey, guys. How are y'all doing?
1: Awesome. Good. How are you?
0: Doing pretty good. Sorry about the technical difficulties. We were struggling for 10 minutes to get it all set up. But now that we've set the stage, it's time to reveal our new theme for this semester. Loyal listeners may remember our show centering around everything from people in power to untold stories to creating change. And this semester, we wanted to pay homage to America's 250th birthday with the theme, The Historical Record Preserving the Voices of the Past. This season, we will explore how oral history and tradition have encapsulated our nation's history for far longer than 250 years, and how these records can be used to understand our national and local history and culture. Our guests this season will emphasize the importance of oral history in their field, with several explaining how they have used stories, folklore, or music to study the past. And before we dig into those conversations, we thought it'd be important to introduce the inspiration behind our theme and to reintroduce our new hosts. So to get our conversation started this morning, we're going to share a little bit about ourselves. So I guess could we all just share where we're from, our majors, and what year we are?
2: Hey, so this is Jennifer again. I am from Enterprise, Alabama. I'm majoring in political science and history, and I'm a junior this year.
1: Hi, y'all. I'm Charlie. I'm from Hoover, Alabama, and I'm double majoring in history and anthropology, and I am a senior graduating this semester.
0: I am Bennett. I'm a junior, a history and anthropology, and I'm also from Enterprise.
2: How did each of us choose our majors? Have either of you guys changed your major at all during your time at Auburn thus far?
1: I actually, as a freshman coming in, I knew I wanted to do history and anthropology. I knew history for sure, but when it came to anthropology, I just really wanted to do archaeology. You know, like, I really wanted to be Indiana Jones there for a while. So I didn't change my major at all over these past few years.
0: I've been like pretty set on it. Like, I came as a history major, but I had minors in anthropology and religion, but I found out that the religion minor at Auburn is like not super great, just in terms of like class sizes, and most of the classes are online, so I just dropped the minors and added anthropology as my second major, and we've been coasting with that ever since.
2: Yeah, so I came in exploratory, which is just a fancy way to say undecided in a guided program. So I considered things like business admin, communications, different kinds of management. But then I ultimately decided that I was enjoying political science, the classes so far. So I had that, and then I was a history minor. And thanks to American Legal History of Dr. Kennington, I was like, man, I really miss history. So I added on a history major, too.
0: Mm-hmm. Yeah, professors, I think, played a big deal in my switch from a minor to a major in anthropology, because we have a small but mighty team of professors at Auburn. They're all so wonderful. So it made the switch a pretty easy choice.
1: Yeah. Well, awesome. So now we're going to talk a little bit about what made each of us interesting in joining the It's All History to Me team.
0: Yeah. So I was actually reached out to by Jennifer. She had been, I'll let her tell her story, but, you know, so she pitched to me all the wonderful things that the History Club does. And so, you know, she was like, would you be interested in this? Because at the time, I was a history major and she wasn't, I believe. So, you know, she felt it important to reach out and tell me about all that. And then this is a story that I think is funny. I don't know if we told it last year, that when we showed up to the interest, like, officer interest meeting, we didn't know that it was an officer meeting. We thought we were just joining as members.
2: Oh, you're right.
0: But then we were told, like, we were officers and we could and so we would be responsible for that, which has been great so far. But that was definitely a surprise.
2: Nepotism? Like, I don't
3: know. Right.
0: Yeah.
2: So, yeah, he kind of hinted a little bit. But I knew Sophia vaguely because we were both RAs together. And she gave me a ride over or back from a little, like, banquet we had had. One day, and she'd like pitched the idea like after she'd messaged me, because in the past I'd emailed her about, I think, history classes, since I didn't really know much about the department yet. And so then I was like, this sounds really cool with the radio show and all the local involvement. So I was like, why not go involve my my bestie Bennett and invite him over too. So
1: yeah, similar to y'all, I was definitely recruited into this, which has been a great opportunity. I mean, I can't imagine myself coming and doing this, you know, just of my own volition. So shout out Sophia and Victoria for inviting me.
2: Yes, we miss y'all.
0: Yes. Maybe they're listening.
1: We hope so. Yeah. But yeah, it was, for me, it was really just a simple recruitment, and I've been working more behind the scenes the past few years, but I'm excited to be on the air this year.
0: Yes. So what inspired y'all's love of history? Do you have any particular historical interest?
2: I feel like I've always liked history since I was young. My family is really into our own history, so that interest, you know, just coupled with my interest in writing and reading, kind of brought that on for me. I feel like my historical interests are kind of lame compared to certain people's, but I love, like, all antebellum South, like, social and economic relations in that entire period. So that's kind of my niche right now, at least.
1: Yeah, I would say what got me interested into history, kind of similar to you, like, it was just always my best subject in school. I found it really interesting. And then my grandfather taught history, political science, stuff like that. And it just kind of grew from there. And I am really, really interested in military history, which we have some pretty good classes here for military history. So,
0: yeah, for me, it's hard to pinpoint, like, what inspired me doing history. I feel like it's always just been a thing since elementary school. I used to read those, like, Who Was books with the big heads.
2: Same.
0: Maybe those were the core of it. I don't know. But as far as a particular interest, I sometimes struggle to answer that because I haven't gotten super in depth on anything, like in a class setting, I mean, but I like religious history, and recently I've been researching, like, American religious history, like Mormons in particular. And that's been a lot of fun.
2: Do any of y'all, have any especially memorable moments interacting with history at Auburn, such as a favorite class or memorable projects or papers?
1: I feel like my entire experience, like, with my history education here has been just awesome. You mentioned the interest in, like, the antebellum South and the social history of the South. Auburn, of course. I mean, we're in the deep South, so that's something that has been really interesting. I think my favorite thing so far, though, has been our collaborations with the Lee County Historical Society and then also Pebble Hill. I like really interacting and connecting with the broader history community off campus. In terms of classes, I don't know. I feel like each semester has been my favorite semester, you know? Like, every time I'm in a new semester, I'm like, oh, last semester was my favorite. But gosh, I really can't pick a class. I feel like
2: it's all amazing.
1: Yeah, I feel like I've taken so many good classes, like, genuinely. So,
0: mm-hmm. Yeah, we have a really great history department, so it's hard to, like, narrow down a favorite class. But I'm gonna narrow it down. I really like Dr. Mopcheski's Middle Eastern history. He's a great teacher. He breaks it down really well. And I hope, fingers crossed, to be able to take his 5,000. History of Islam at some point. He's great. All the professors are great. But in terms of memorable projects I've done, Historian's Craft with Baltus Gonis was a really, don't know the word. It was challenging for sure, but I think I definitely came out as a better writer, at least a better like historical writer, and I'm really proud of the final paper that I did for that.
2: Yeah, I was also gonna shout out Dr. Baltasconis because historian's craft was only my second class. It's just like intro to research and writing for history majors, basically. And even though the like idea of the class does not sound very exciting, it was a small class. We kind of got to know each other and each write about something we were all, you know, really interested in. So it was fun getting to learn about everyone else's historical interests and have them read about mine too.
1: That sounds great. I mean, like Bennett said, we have a great history department here. Really quick, just a last question to end this segment. What do y'all think makes learning history at Auburn distinct?
0: Yeah, I think there are just so many opportunities to get involved with anything that you're interested in, whether it be like, you know, Weagle. That's something that like not every university has. Or, you know, for history majors like Lee County Historical Society, they're wonderful. And they tie in so well to my education here. And also we just have, you know, we keep mentioning it, we have wonderful professors. So I really feel lucky to be able to go to a university like this.
2: Yeah, I think at Auburn we just have a lot of faculty support and strong community ties too with history. Like my sophomore year, I was already getting, you know, connections with the Lee County Historical Society through history club. So I think opportunities like that really make your history education a little bit more well-rounded with the community involvement.
1: Mm-hmm. Oh, I definitely agree. I feel like I have to shout out the library, special collections, archives, and of course the microfilm and the microfiche areas. We have a lot of really good resources that make doing history, doing research really easy.
0: Yeah, I should have thought of this because I work there. We do have a wonderful archives. The people there are great. If there's anyone that does any sort of research listening, please reach out to your archive. They will be able to help you for whatever you're doing. That being said, we are going to cut to an ad break, so we will see y'all in a couple of minutes.

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0: Welcome back to It's All History to Me. This morning, we are kicking off our eighth season on air with a conversation with our show's newest team members. We'd like to center this segment around our experiences with American history in honor of our nation's 250th anniversary. So what does America turning 250 years old mean to you?
1: That's a hard question. I think America turning 250 is just a great way to look back and honor and remember everything we've done to get to this point. So kind of jumping ahead, but with our theme being about oral histories, remembering everyone who's been a part of our America the past 250 years and kind of where how they've helped us get to where we are now.
2: Yeah, I agree, definitely kind of looking back at the origin of our country, as well as kind of reflecting on the complexity of our history and kind of reckoning with the idea of, does American history go farther than 250 years? Or, you know, where do we put that that benchmark? So it really is just an opportunity to reflect and see how much our country has changed for the better in the last 250 years.
0: Yeah, I mean, similar vein. I think every 4th of July gives an opportunity to think about, you know, our nation's founding. But, you know, the 250 especially is crazy because, like, we're not a very old nation. You know, we're pretty young in the scale of, like, Afro-Eurasian history. But, like, you know, I think it's pretty cool that we're getting to some nice, fun, round numbers.
1: That's what I'm saying.
0: So I'm glad we made it this far. Hopefully we get another 250 out of it.
1: What a grim way to end that question. Okay. Do you remember your first experience learning about American history?
2: It was definitely elementary school. We went to, it was a field trip we went on. American Village, I think, is where we went. It's like this, it's like this replica colonial America town. And I remember talking to the reenactors and all of that as a kid, but when it comes to like actually being in class, I remember learning American history maybe fifth or sixth grade. Like it was very early on, and I feel like my American history education was pretty decent in comparison to some stories that we hear.
0: So speaking of some stories, my education on American history was not super great, I'd say, at least for like elementary school. It was very like what everyone talks about their elementary school history being like, where it was like, you know, Christopher Columbus and all of his friends showed up and they got all this land for free. It was very bare bones, I guess. But regardless, it still, I think, inspired an interest in learning about the past, and I've learned, I think, maybe more descriptive narratives of American history since then. So,
1: yeah. I'm sure my mom told me about American history from the moment I was born, if I'm being so honest. But my first like memory of it would definitely either be going to Landmark Park in Dothan, Alabama, or the Pea River Historical Society's Depot Museum, where I think we have like a train exhibit part in there. It's been a long time since I've been, but I really enjoyed both of those, both at an Enterprise and in Dothan, getting to really like immerse yourself in what it might have felt like to be in a previous time. So it's definitely my first experience learning about it.
0: Yeah, Troy also did have a like a pioneer park, like same setup that both of you talked about, like a village of the pioneers, and I did go to that, and that was cool.
2: Kind of in a similar vein to that, do y'all have any memorable field trips or like class activities when it came to learning American history?
0: Well, the Pioneer Park, I'd say, was a big one. We also went to a couple forts, I think, some older forts in, I think that was when I was in Enterprise. We went to at least one. And that was cool because, you know, an area like that, you feel like you're kind of getting to walk back into history, which definitely, especially if you're, like, younger, that's like, oh, that's a cool thing. I still think it's cool, but
1: When I was in sixth grade, so 12 years old, I went to D.C. for the first time, and I got to tour the museums and walk around and just really see what it's like in the Capitol, learn about a lot of different history. But what was really cool about that actually was then 6 years later, I went for another class trip with my band this time. And so from 12 to 18, getting those two different like experiences, learning about history and how I might have viewed it differently as the time went on and maybe were able to make better connections. That was really nice.
2: For me, again, American Village, I think it's called. It's kind of up in like central Alabama, and it's like a little, if you know anything about Colonial Williamsburg or like a place like that, it's like that in the middle of Alabama. But also I think it was fourth grade. I went to Moundville, which is really cool. A really cool Native American site. I feel like a lot of field trips I went on as a kid, if they were history related, were definitely centered around American history.
0: Mm-hmm. Yeah, I mean, it's an easier site to visit.
2: Right.
0: Do you guys have a particular era or subject in American history that you're interested in?
1: So I really, like I said earlier, I really like learning about the South, especially the antebellum South, because I enjoy getting to learn about what that like dynamic was like within, you know, maybe these plantation households, as well as just like what life was like in the South for such a like a rigid like set of society rules. So I really enjoyed that. And there's another one, but I kind of blanked on it.
2: For me, again, military history, I find the history of the American Army really, really interesting. I have a lot of family members that are in the military. So I guess I didn't really have a choice when it came to that interest. It was just around me all the time. But I would say specifically American military history, you know, our military involvement in the 20th century is really interesting to me.
1: Yeah, same. Both my parents are Navy veterans, so definitely already have that tie. Mm.
2: I feel you. I feel you.
0: I think I mentioned earlier, I think the religious history of America is very interesting, because even like, going back to the first like European colonists, like a good chunk of them were like, you know, Puritans or other religious minorities, and you know, they went, you know, to America to try and establish, you know, a country where they could enact their ideas of religion, and so America has a very unique, I think, religious environment that you don't see much in like on the other side of the ocean, because you know, I think it's just like a opportunity for religion to kind of like start again, if that makes sense. Like there's a lot of unique American offshoots of Christianity, and it's just all very cool to me.
1: So do you guys have a favorite American historical figure?
2: I find George Washington really fascinating. I feel like he's the American historical figure. Like his house, Mount Vernon, up in Virginia, and the museum there is really, really cool. I know a little bit too much about George Washington for the average 21-year-old, but I find him really, really fascinating.
0: I actually cannot think of anyone at this moment. I should have like pre-established an answer, but I really just like skipping and I'll think of something.
1: No, I was gonna say I really like last night I was thinking of this. I don't think I have one, which shows me a gap in maybe my knowing. Maybe I should go find one.
2: Right.
1: Have some inspiration.
0: There are a lot of people that,
1: right,
0: that
1: a lot of great people. America, I should pick a cool one. But also I'm a bit of a pessimist. You know, you learn more about somebody.
2: Right.
1: Like,
2: right.
0: Yeah. I'll say, as a boy, I was really into the Apollo program, and you know, the moon landing. So I'll say Neil Armstrong just to have an answer. But again, I really cannot think of anyone, which sucks because I'm a history guy and I should know that. But
2: right, y'all are historians. We got to be better than this.
0: Well, I've been reading a lot about like Brigham Young, and I don't like Brigham Young. So that's I don't know if that counts as slander or libel, but.
2: Okay, well, kind of going off of that, how do y'all feel like your understanding of American history has changed since your first experience learning about it?
0: I did not like American history for many years, you know, basically just through high school, because a lot of it, I didn't take very advanced classes in high school, to be honest. So what I did take of history felt like rehashing the same thing for 12 years, which I didn't like. It bored me greatly. But in university, you get to, like, you know, really hone in on something. So that's made it much more enjoyable, actually. I've been liking it recently. I think it's a very interesting country that we are.
1: I've always really loved and enjoyed American history. So for me, my understanding of it has just constantly, like, evolved. Like, the more classes, I'm on the opposite end. I took, like, every history class I could in high school because I always really enjoyed it. So maybe it went from a more kind of simplistic, no, that's not the word, like, more one-sided view of American history. And then as I got older in my own free time reading things or really just learned from a more multi-perspective view of history, it's became, I think, a little bit more nuanced in how, you know, two things could be true at one time.
0: Right.
2: I think nuance is a good word when it comes to American history. I feel like my understanding of American history has really just been recognizing how complex it is. Mm-hmm. We are a complex nation with a complex past and present, and I'm sure our future will also be very complex. And yeah, I feel like I've also just, when it comes to just straight up facts, I feel like I've learned so much over the years. I think the boundaries of American history time wise have expanded for me.
0: Mm-hmm.
2: It's been a lot to think about, which is the beauty of a college education, is that you're forced to think about a lot of things that maybe you wouldn't have thought about otherwise.
0: Mm-hmm. And then finally, do you guys have a favorite piece of American history media that you'd like to share?
1: This isn't a great answer, but there, I can't think of his name right now, but there's a law professor who does lots of, like, legal history, going through current justices and past ones and, like, how that might, you know, impact their decisions. I've really been enjoying that because I love also legal history a lot.
2: Not unfortunately, but I do have to say Band of Brothers. anyone who knows me knows that I cannot shut up about that show. It's about the 101st Airborne in World War II, so military history, but it's an incredible miniseries. Steven Spielberg was the director. Like, it's awesome.
0: Yeah, I also acknowledge that mine is not, like, maybe the greatest piece of media ever, but I don't even know if this counts as historical, but I'm going to go for it. I really like Red Dawn, and I count it as historical because it's like a screenshot of Cold War tensions. I think it's, if you're unaware, it's just about, like, if the Soviets launched a ground invasion of the United States, and it's, I think, a little bit of propaganda piece, but I really like it. And if I saw it in, like, 1980 when it came out, I probably would have enlisted. So it's
1: everyone I heard from who was there to watch it really likes that movie, so I think it works.
0: It's a really good movie. I like it a lot. So yeah, well, that was our last question of the quarter, so we're going to cut to ads, and we'll see you guys in a couple of minutes.

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1: Come on, Dad, I'm running circles around you.
2: I know, sweetie. Dad's not very fast these days.
1: What about yesterday? Were you fast yesterday?
2: No, not...
1: Or the day before that?
2: I was...
1: Or the day before that?
2: Actually, I wasn't ever really fast. Hard to believe, I know.
3: Kids are special. Let's treat them that way.
1: That's okay. When I was little, I wasn't fast either. Now I'm fast, so you'll be fast tomorrow. That's how it works. Now come on.
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1: Dad, you're supposed to do that in the bathroom.
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0: Welcome back to It's All History to Me. This morning we are joined by the newest It's All History to Me team members, myself, Bennett, Charlie, and Jennifer. We have spent the last few segments talking about our educational experiences at Auburn and our country's history, and we are now going to pivot towards a discussion of this semester's theme, the historical record, preserving the voices of the past. And to kick off the conversation, how would you guys define oral history?
1: I think for me, I would define oral history as any kind of like history focused on the communications, verbal telling, not written down, ways of passing down knowledge. And so like since being at Auburn, it's definitely changed because I feel like before coming here, I just didn't really know what oral history was. And I didn't realize it was, as silly as this is, like a valid form of like study. I thought of it more as like something like just, oh, and there's some myths that are passed down and that's just whatever. But I didn't realize till coming here that there's a lot of things to learn from even studying something that may just be passed on as a myth. There's a lot of history you can pull out of that. So, yeah.
2: For me, oral history is just anything that's not written down. You know, I mean, it can be anything from, like you said, stories, folklore, myths, legends. It can be songs. It can be anything. It can be I had another example, but I forgot it. But I think my definition of oral history has always been very broad. And I think since being at Auburn, my definition hasn't necessarily changed. But the my ability to use it has changed.
0: Mm-hmm. Yeah, I think just anything that isn't written down is a good way to describe oral history. And I think people definitely, I guess, you know, either passively or actively kind of discredit oral history and tradition when, you know, it can be a very good tool for research or carrying on culture.
1: Definitely. I'm super actually interested in maybe trying to figure out how I can use it in my own research, but that's a little intimidating to me. do you guys have a favorite story about American history?
2: Going back to my interest in George Washington, there's a story about George Washington. I can't remember which battle in the American Revolution, but there was, you know, obviously they were fighting, they were shooting at each other, whatever. And a dog ran across the battlefield, and George Washington so said, stop the battle. You know, he told his soldiers to, you know, cease fire, whatever. And he went and grabbed the dog and returned it to whatever British officer it came from.
1: That's so sweet.
2: Whether that story is real or not,
1: I'll believe it. I don't know. That sounds adorable to me.
2: But I just love it. Because I think we kind of forget that stories like that about even our founding fathers, like that is American oral tradition. Right. I mean, it's whether it's true or not doesn't matter. It's, we have some really interesting oral histories.
1: Oh, for sure.
0: Yeah, I've always enjoyed the Paul Revere's Midnight Ride. That's just a wonderful scene, I think, to think about. I just really enjoy it. You know, someone rushing to try and get soldiers. It's awesome. I like it a lot.
2: Really quickly, I know we were talking about this during the ad break, but do you all have, you know, we're all pretty far in our history careers, I guess you could say, educationally. Have y'all used oral histories at all in research?
0: Not as much as I would have liked to. I know it's played a part in some of Dr. Buchanan's research at Camp Watts Archaeological Field School, but in terms of my like personal writing, I don't think I ever have, which really sucks, because I think it is a really great section of history to utilize.
1: I had said I had it when we were talking, but I actually think I have, just in a different way. For two of my research papers that I focused on maybe like the antebellum period, I've used the WPA slave narratives to try to get an idea of what the enslaved experience was like, although they're very, you know, skewed sometimes with the taking into consideration some constraints. But those are actually a way I've tried to get the side of the enslaved people, since, you know, you don't really get to see a lot of what they think in history.
2: For me, I also have been working with Dr. Buchanan, shout out, on the Camp Watts site. But for me, I feel like I've used oral histories less as actual evidence in my research and more as like a springboard to finding specific topics and to finding other things to research. So, but I would also love to use more oral histories in my research because I think it's just absolutely fascinating. So yeah, we're gonna wrap up our hour with a discussion about our personal experiences outside of the realm of history with oral traditions, and then we're gonna answer, of course, the two questions we end every show with. So do you, either of y'all, have any specific stories, maybe from family or from experiences growing up, that you can share maybe with our listeners?
0: I know I do, of like family stories. And I think my mom is listening, so she might text me before the section's over and I can let y'all know. But as of right now, I don't remember anything specific to family or friends that I can share, unfortunately.
1: For me, like, if my mom's hearing, she's gonna be like, I feel like I've told you so much. It's like, I know there's like vaguely a family member who's like fought in this war and was ran off by these people, so he like went over here to like get away from them. He's like cited in a few history books. I wish I remembered his name, because she's told me about him a lot. But we definitely have some interesting stories. But honestly, one of the more interesting ones, it's, I guess, a little bit more recent, is hearing about my dad's side of the family's migration from Puerto Rico to New York. It's so interesting to me that they, like, my grandfather and my titis, like, my great aunts, like, they came over here at such a young age, like, maybe 5 to 10 years old with just their mother, and they, you know, settled down in the Bronx, New York, and they made a whole, like, life up there because they lived up there for most of their lives and had careers. And even though Puerto Rico is a part of America, it's very different, I feel like, culturally. Mm-hmm. Puerto Rico to New York, so going to kind of hear about that journey is definitely interesting to me.
2: That's really, really interesting. I am a little biased, but I do think my family's history is also quite interesting. My family is Creole, so we're a lot of mixed ethnicities, a lot of European, of course, African, and Native American. So we have family stories going all the way back to, like, the 1600s.
1: Oh, that's cool.
2: With French immigrants coming, like, to Canada and then, of course, down south. But my favorite, one of my favorite stories that's PG that I can tell on the radio is of my, two of my great-grandfathers, my mom's grandfathers. They were both in the Navy during World War II, and they actually met in Hawaii. They were both stationed in Hawaii for a little while, right after Pearl Harbor, and they met each other, of course, years before either of my grandparents were born. And then, of course, when my grandparents get engaged and their families meet, they basically re-met and they realize, oh my gosh, like, we were stationed together, we fought in the war together. So I find little stories like that really interesting because, you know, you're in this, I mean, world event that, I mean, quite literally changed the world that we're still dealing with the consequences of today. And you get, you know, kind of cute little stories like that.
1: Yeah.
2: I think it's really cool.
1: That's really cool.
0: Mm-hmm. My mom's mad at me right now. She said that she's told me the entire family history.
1: So. Oh, yeah, my mom would say the same.
2: Y'all are in trouble.
0: Right. Anyways, so for the last two questions we always end our show with, why do we think it is important to study history?
1: I think the study of history is so important to understand, I guess, like, where we are in this current moment. Always, no matter, you know, if this was 100 years ago, you asked me this, or you ask 100 years later, you kind of need to understand where you came from to see maybe where you've ended up. And so I think that there's a lot to gain in terms of, like, perspectives. And that's a lot of what I've research so far in my, you know, little undergraduate research papers, is how someone's experience, like, a certain class of people's experience in the antebellum South, has maybe led to the

0: There are so many skills that you learn in a history education, like critical thinking, reading analysis, reading comprehension, writing, research, so many things that are so important that we, as a larger culture, are unfortunately losing respect for. And so I think in that vein as well, studying history is, I mean, truly invaluable to all of us.
1: I think that it is very rewarding or interesting to understand like why people are the way they are. And so that's where anthropology also comes into it. Understanding of people's culture and history and why they do things, I think, helps us understand current events better. And so I think, looking, even I always try not to quote the like Churchill thing. So aside from the history repeating itself, I think it's very important to study history to try and understand ourselves or other cultures better. Because as Charlie said, we all exist in the context of our upbringing. So yeah.
2: What advice do you guys have for current and future students of history?
0: Just read as much as you can,
2: Yeah,
0: genuinely.
2: read all 60 pages they
0: Yeah,
2: assign you on day
0: when
2: one.
0: you are assigned a book, read it. You know, just, but in all seriousness, yeah, really engage with the content of whatever class you're taking or whatever research you're doing, even if it's not, you know, particularly your favorite or the most interesting thing to you. Just, you know, take that information and make it your own because you never know, you might need it. And at the end of the day, it's going to make you a more open-minded, a more tolerant, individual. And, talk to your teachers. They know a lot more about a lot more than you think they do. So, they're great resources. And I mean, at least at Auburn, I haven't heard someone who had a bad experience in a history class, at least with the professors. So, yeah, here, just talk to your professors, really engage with the content of whatever you're learning.
1: Yeah, I would just say like keep an open mind, I guess, because like if you're doing history right, you're gonna come across a lot of different cultures and ideas that maybe aren't familiar to you or don't align with your personal convictions. And I think you just have to take it as it comes and like understand that everyone exists in the context that they do.
2: Yeah, kind of bouncing off of that is like, I don't know, two pieces of advice now, but like view history through the people who experienced its eyes. Don't try to apply your way of life and your perspective onto their understanding of their world at the time because that don't make any sense. They don't know about now, they only knew back then. But for me, I feel like just go to office hours, ask for help. Like, I'm so bad. Every time I get a research paper and I get a little busy and a little stressed, I'm gonna cram the research and I'm not gonna ask for help. I'm gonna write it all in like 2 days. Don't do that. Like Charlie said, your professors are here to help you. And they're the ones where if you establish those connections and get help, they can get you scholarships, letters of rec, help get you into other grad programs. So just go talk to them. They're really nice.
1: We're very nice professors. All right, well, that concludes the hour. Thank you so much, Charlie and Jennifer, for joining us today, joining me. And thank you to the History Department and Dr. Laney. Thank you to Weagle for the space, and thank you to our listeners for tuning in. We'll see you all next week.

0: 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Be sure to tune in next Thursday at 8 a.m. for more. But for now, keep it here on Weagle 91.1.
1: See you next time.

Good morning. Welcome back to Wild Card, best radio show in the whole world. So excited. It's going to be a great show. So this week it is just me here. Usually I have my friends on and we have a cute, fun little time, but nobody can make it. So I got to pick all the music. So you already know it's about to be the best show ever. We're doing kind of a little 80s little throwback week. Super excited. It's going to be so fun. My first couple songs are just full on like iconic 80s songs. And then I have one fun little wild card that I'm really excited about. But we'll go ahead and get into it with our first song, Africa by Toto, and then Sweet Child of Mine by Guns N' Roses.

Incredible song. So good. I feel like I haven't listened to that in a while, and it is so good. Absolutely incredible. My mom keeps saying it's my wedding song and she's gonna sing it. So can't wait for that. Everyone get ready. It's gonna be great. It's gonna be so fun. She's gonna do the guitar riff too. I can't wait for it. It's gonna be perfect. And then our next song is You May Be Right by Billy Joel. I really wanted to include a Billy Joel song this week because I love him so much. His songs are so good. I had a tough time deciding which one, though. It's just me this week. Usually, I have some really opinionated people with me and they can like figure it out and be a little picky. But yeah, I picked this one. Super excited. Then we've got some ads and then an incredible song after the ads. It'll be so worth it. So worth listening to the two ads I've put in. So exciting. Don't even worry. But I'll go ahead and play Billy Joel.

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Hey, so about Johnny B. Goode, I totally just saw the song Johnny B. Goode. I was like, I'm playing that. That's such an incredible song. Can't wait. I did not think it was gonna be the reggae version of Johnny B. Goode, but honestly, incredible. That was great. I loved that. I hope you guys loved that too. And then our next song is gonna be Crazy Little Thing Called Love by Queen. Such a good song. My parents are listening this week and they're very big fans of the whole 80s theme we have going on, so very happy about that. But we have Queen, and then after that we have The Wild Card, aka the best song ever. If you guys aren't weekly Wild Card listeners, it's called Wild Card because I pick a theme every week and then we pick a song that's a little bit crazy, a little bit of a wild card, switch it up a little bit. So that's what the song after Queen is gonna be. So get ready. It's a good one. It's one of my favorite songs ever, and I'm a big fan. So don't even worry. It'll be great. It's a great week. We love 80s week. It's so fun.

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Hi, I'm back. So, our next song, like I said, is the wild card. It's gonna be Vampire by Olivia Rodrigo. I've been listening to her new album like crazy lately. It's so good. This is not from her new album, but it's also one of her best songs ever. So good. Big fan. And then also, I've got to give some shout outs because today it's my brother's birthday. Yay! And then it's also my parents' anniversary. So a little shout out section for them. But yeah, we've got Vampire next. Super exciting. Everybody loves that. You're all gonna love it. It's such a good song. And then we have Casey and the Sunshine Band next. That's the Way I Like It. Such a good song. I think we've definitely played it a few times before on Wildcard. We've definitely got some repeats this week. I used to play a lot of 80s music on here. So, just a lot of good ones that keep coming back, you know? Can't stay away from them. So, very exciting. And then after that, we've got our last song, which is so sad. It really kind of crept up on me. I feel like I didn't realize that it was going to be this short of a week, but yeah, three more songs, and then I'm gonna peace out, and I'll see you guys next week, and I'll have more special guests on next week, so it'll be a little bit more fun. Don't even worry, but I'll go ahead and play Olivia.

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Just what you wanted. Look at you, cool guy, you got it. I see the parties and diamonds. Sometimes when I close my eyes, 6 months of torture you sold to some forbidden paradise. I loved you truly. You gotta laugh at the stupid.

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I didn't realize how much of a switch up it would be from the other songs until it started playing. I was like, oh, that is definitely a wild card for sure. So yeah, just had to keep the whole week pretty upbeat except for that song. Gotta throw in a little bit of a depressing song in there, just, even it out. But yeah, next song we've got Casey and the Sunshine Band. Super exciting. That's the way I like it. Everyone's excited. And then we have Keep On Loving You. That's gonna be the last song of this week's wild card. So sad. Everyone's sad. Everyone's crying. I know. Don't worry. We'll be back next week. We'll be back every week, Thursday, 9 a.m. Be there or be square. Literally, best show on the whole radio ever from anywhere. So, you guys gotta tune in next week. It's gonna be a good one. I've already got big plans. So, I'll go ahead and let Casey play their beautiful little song, and then we'll play Keep On Loving You, and then I will be peaced out. So, have a great week. Have a great Thursday. Tune in next week if you want to. You could totally do that. That'd be so cool and fun if you did that. So, yeah.

0: buy a nickel for every time I was
1: WETL
0: by a puppet, I'd have two nickels, which isn't a lot, but it's weird that it happened twice, right?
1: Auburn.
0: Wow. If I had a nickel for every time I was
1: WETL
0: by a puppet, I'd have two nickels, which isn't a lot, but it's weird that it happened twice, right?
1: Auburn.

yesterday, just hollering at my young limo. I had to see what my baby boy's up to. I know you stay ready, so you ain't got to get ready, but keep on keeping on doing what you're doing, and let the left hand drag and blow your brains out, because you're doing some positive things and making your daddy feel so proud. I'm gushy. Peace.

0: So when you get to the corner of Smith and Orchard, you're going to want to take a left.
1: You are not going to.
0: Then what you're
1: going to
0: do is turn onto Marcy
1: and Brad
0: Avenue.
1: Just broke up.
0: And go past the first three
1: she's
0: lights
1: happy about
0: and then
1: it.
0: Take the next left.
2: I don't really
0: then drive
2: think
0: five
2: she's
0: more
2: happy,
0: blocks,
2: but
0: and you should be
1: who
0: there.
1: Who am I to judge, right?
0: Park
1: anyway,
0: on the right.
1: That's
0: I'll
1: what
0: see
1: I
0: you
1: heard
0: later
1: last
0: tonight.
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0: now. 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
1: Welcome, everyone, to the inaugural episode of The Skeleton Crew. I'm Joel.
2: This is Parks.
1: And, you know, we figured we'd take a second here at the beginning to explain Skeleton Crew. As you may remember, very sadly, we used to have a third member in this studio who brightened our day always.
3: Always.
1: We miss dearly. But Max is no longer with us, and so you guys are left with just the Skeleton Crew.
2: Just the dregs.
1: Yep, it's just us. No Max coming to save the show with wonderful animal facts or a great joke about the next song.
2: Nope, he went and got himself a J-O-B.
1: Ooh.
2: Lifetime away.
1: Let's not toss those letters around. I know we didn't even say the J word, but let's not even say J-O-B.
2: No, you're right. It's really bumming me out.
1: It deeply hurts my soul.
2: It's double bumming me out that he's gone and for...
1: And for what? Well, this first song on the inaugural episode of Skeleton Crew is kind of about that, you know? Putting your, making sure you're in control of your own life, going and getting that, unfortunately, that J-O-B, whatever you need to do, getting it done. This first song is going to be Drive by Incubus.

0: What a fantastic song. Also featured in one of my favorite TV shows that I got the chance to watch over the summer, the Netflix show Beef, starring Steven Yeun. Great show. I would recommend it to anybody out there who needs a quick bingeable show. I say quick. It's about 8 hours. So,
1: I mean,
0: 8 hour long episode. I mean, that's bingeable.
1: It's not career ending.
0: No, it's you get a long weekend. You know, nobody's in town, nobody to hang out with. You know, you can put that on, clean the house up.
1: Just getting fat and sweaty on the couch.
0: Yep.
1: Didn't shower.
0: Well, I guess
1: woke up at 10. Didn't shower.
0: Watch Beef all day.
1: All day.
0: And you know, at the end of the weekend, you'd probably look back and think I had a pretty good weekend this weekend if you watch Beef. Great show. Just season one. I can't endorse season two. Haven't seen it. My wife said that it was not nearly as good.
1: So. Whoa. Wow.
0: Yeah, wife.
1: I dropped a W. Big dub.
0: Yeah.
1: That's crazy.
0: To all the Skeleton Crew listeners out there and all the previous Happy Hour, Sonic Summer Live jamming with the Jays, I'm now married.
1: Joel is now married.
0: Over the summer.
1: His life is now over.
0: My wife is listening in to the show as we speak, supposedly. I haven't confirmed yet, but we're very happy about this. And Parks, the first two songs, Drive by Incubus, and this next song, some of the songs you put on here. So why don't you go ahead and intro our next song?
1: Yeah, this is a song I had rattling around in the old cranium for a while. I just had it stuck in my head all the time. Great song. Great shower song. Great everything song. Great song to play to people to try to make them think that you have a really good music taste. Here's Black Star by Radiohead.

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5: Welcome back, everyone. I'm now in the driver's seat. I'm trying to be better about driving.
6: We did a little fire drill here. We hopped out. We exchanged seats. He's now behind the wheel.
5: Yes, exactly. I feel sometimes like I'm a bit of a passenger princess on the show because old Jay over there, he sits in the pilot seat most of the time.
6: The captain's chair.
5: The captain's chair, you could say. But I'm done being a skipper. I'm done. Washing the poop deck.
6: It's time.
5: I've had enough of the poop deck. Prior to those ads was Black Star by Radiohead. A great song, and one that gives you a feeling you can't exactly say with words. It's a refreshing feeling. If you may, we're going to switch gears a little bit. This is a summer classic that we're about to witness. This is one that you could hear across generations. And everyone that hears it gets the same feeling, and it's beautiful. Here's "Dirty Work" by Steely Dan.

Wow. No words plus chills plus smash like. Yeah, that was excellent. Excellent radio there. This next song has a tremendous personal gravitas to me, Parks White, personally. This song motivated me to do something that I should have done a long time ago. And maybe it'll speak to you in the same way. Here's Cameron Winters, Love Takes Miles.

0: I'm crying.
1: In the stew.
0: I'm crying. That's all I can say. We're going to hop right into the next tune. This next tune needs no introduction. If you're a fan of the show and have been, you've heard this one several times. This is 311's Amber.

0: And we're back.
1: And we're excited.
0: And we're better than ever.
1: Because this weekend is something that we haven't had the real chance to get excited for in quite a long time.
0: No, not at all.
1: Certainly not really since either of us have been students at this fine university. And that is the football team.
0: That's right. That's right. Hopes are high. Hopes are always high across all things in life, really. But hopes are even higher for Auburn football. I know everyone said this for Freeze. I know. But that doesn't matter now.
1: And this, I mean, you know, we don't have to go into detail on the radio, obviously. But I think I'm definitely a lot more comfortable personally supporting Alex Golesh. Seems like a much more relatable guy. I'll leave it there.
0: Absolutely. There's no doubt about that. I'm good to look past and even forgive off-field behavior in exchange for results.
1: But not for nothing.
0: Not for nothing, though. And that's just not what happened.
1: And we've arranged, thankfully, all the cool people in Auburn will be hanging with us.
0: Every cool person that is in Auburn will be hanging at the Parks and Joel crib, i.e., Parks and Joel, because
1: yeah, everyone else is gone.
0: The whole unit,
1: the remainder of the skeleton crew, the larger skeleton crew, which has been left by the desertion of seniors and people that have moved away. Everyone's gone, so it's just gonna be you and me, man.
0: The funny bone of the crew.
1: We're gonna hold it down here.
0: Yeah. Well,
1: somebody's got to hold it down in Auburn, Alabama.
0: On that note, here are some ads for your listening pleasure.
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1: Songs up here that I know for a fact have never been played on this show or any of the predecessor shows, Happy Hour, Sonic Summer Live. It just hasn't happened. And that's because, well, mainly because, while I may have heard these songs before, I was not listening to them regularly. And now I am. So I've decided, you know, if these have been such a positive part of my last few weeks, I'd like to bring them to all of you as well. And that's going

I start with one of my favorite bands, but a song that I had not really engaged with prior to recently, and that's going to be the Talking Heads with This Must Be the Place.

0: That was an outstanding live version of that song from Stop Making Sense, the concert movie. I was actually, you know, not to pull the curtain back a little bit too much here, but I failed to read live, so I kind of freaked out because we've had some incidents in the past of some subpar live versions sneaking their way onto the show, but that was fantastic.
1: Everything from poor remastered versions, and there's a lot of landmines in the database, which,
0: yeah,
1: you know, should be cold, but alas.
0: Who has time to go through the entire collection?
1: If ifs and buts were candies and nuts, we'd be sure to have a good Christmas.
0: That's a good one, man.
1: I've
0: always heard if ifs and buts were candy and nuts, but people usually just say that as like that's the end of it.
1: Yeah.
0: If. That was This Must Be the Place, also subtitled Naive Melody. Actually learned that it's called that because all the members of the band were playing each other's instruments for that.
1: Wow.
0: So they were, they were switching up, playing instruments they were kind of unfamiliar with. But, you know, sometimes that unfamiliarity lets you tap into something you might not have even been thinking about.
1: That's right.
0: Some great new songs. This next song, this is definitely not made by a person who was unfamiliar with their instrument. This is one of the masters of the craft of guitar, songwriting, singing, arrangement, orchestration. One of the great artists of all time, really. But from one of his kind of later records after he split from his good buddy Art Garfunkel. This is going to be Paul Simon with the title track off his album Graceland.

0: fantastic song named after the home of Elvis Presley in Memphis, Tennessee, Graceland. There's a narrative throughout the whole album. Obviously, we don't have time to go through that entire thing right now, but Graceland, not too far from where I was born and spent the first few years of my life in Memphis.
1: Memphis.
0: 905, I think.
1: Something like that.
0: Whatever. It's not important. I only lived there till I was like six. I'm a Birmingham boy.
1: Thank goodness.
0: I don't claim Memphis. I spent very short amount of time in Memphis. My formative years.
1: Right.
0: Were in the 205 in the Ham.
1: I was gonna say, didn't Elvis, as far as I understand, grew up in Tupelo, Mississippi.
0: Yeah, he grew up, and then he moved to Memphis. I mean, you know, Memphis is the big city for Tupelo.
1: Really?
0: Yeah. Yet another reason why we had to move to Birmingham, get out of Mississippi.
1: Better to wipe slate.
0: You know, I was a in high school. I was invited to Boys State, which is a kind of gathering where they get kind of civic minded, maybe young
1: big,
0: men.
1: Big under control. You control B on that, maybe.
0: Perhaps civic minded young men interested in politics or service in general to come to. It rotates different universities. When I went, it was unfortunately over in Northport at the University of Alabama. But one of the things they kind of... I completely lost where I was going with that.
1: Boy State? Something about Memphis?
0: Something about Memphis. No, I completely lost it. I'll tell you what.
1: Elvis Tupelo?
0: I'll be right back after this ad break.
2: 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Look to party into the night? Maybe just pulling an all-nighter for something you should have gotten started with a few days ago and need something to keep you awake? Well, no matter the reason, you're in luck. Because from midnight to 5 a.m., Weagle has a specially curated block that's all rock. From Southern Rock to Alternative. 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
2: Sorry about that before the ad break, guys. Notice we were verging a little bit into the ad territory. Had to get off the air quick there. But what I was going to say is... We had our assembly, and we were discussing what we needed to do to, you know, enhance the quality of Alabama. You know, it was very state-focused. And someone put forward that we should change the state motto of Alabama to "Thank God for Mississippi," keeping us 49th on every list.
3: Right under the wire there. Yeah.
2: 52nd on some of them, but you know, I'm very proud of Alabama.
3: It's
2: a great state to live in.
3: It's either first or second in state biodiversity. People don't tell you about that. Tremendous beauty, great people. Actually, I've met phenomenal people all over the great.
2: I'll tell you what. It is ranked number one in states that I want to be living in right now because I'm having a great time in college.
3: Because the best university
2: in the entire
3: world. In the world is in Auburn, Alabama.
2: Eat your heart out, Oxford and Cambridge and Harvard. This is where the great minds of tomorrow are going to work, is Auburn, Alabama.
3: That's right.
2: At the AU. And we do have another song for you guys. We're not just going to be posturing about Alabama and its relative position to Mississippi
3: right
2: for the rest of the episode. But that next song, unfortunately, has nothing to do with Alabama. Probably the part of the country least
3: Alabama. Far from it,
2: actually.
3: Far, far from it.
2: And that would be Flushing, Queens.
3: Not even the better of the two.
2: No. I was actually going to say, I wish dearly that this was called or named after the other New York baseball team. I could very much get behind that. A lot more, but, you know, the Strokes, Julian Casablancas, they have, you know, they like what they like.
3: And, you know, and that's fair. Here's Ode to the Mets by the Strokes.

0: That was a good song, but I would like to offer an ode to the Yankees, and that would be, hopefully this is the year. It's been since 2009. I was 5 years old. I was aware that the Yankees had won the World Series the last time they did, but I was five, so.
1: Yeah.
0: You know, what are you going to do? It's not like I was going out to celebrate in the street. I think I knew who Derek Jeter was. He was my hero. I probably did not even know who, like, Alex Rodriguez was. I might not have known who Babe Ruth was at the time, but I knew who Derek Jeter was.
1: Well, you know, it's, you're only operating with what you've got at that time in your life.
0: Yeah. Well, that's my ode to the Yankees. Hopefully this is the year. Probably not, but, you know, it's not going to be next year because there's not going to be any baseball next year when there's a strike. So you got to get this one this year if you want it in the next two.
1: Yeah.
0: But that's all we have for you guys. Thank you all for tuning in to the first episode, the inaugural episode of Skeleton Crew. We're happy to have brought over listeners from Sonic Summer Live if you've been with us that long.
1: Wow.
0: Yeah, blast from the past. Happy hour if you're, you know, just catching up and wondering where the life of the party is. He's
1: Target distribution center, baby.
0: He's making sure that everybody gets their items in their Target.
1: Oh, yeah.
0: And that's all I've got for you guys. It's been a joy, always a joy to be in the studio. Well, it's been wonderful.
1: It's been wonderful. Have a good day, everyone. It's still

0: this. War Eagle. And it gets better.
1: Just remember, guys, a lot of people out there, when they part with you, are going to tell you make good choices. I'm not going to tell you that. A lot of times that's not really up to you. The same microwave that explodes the potato pops the popcorn.
0: Mm.
1: Think about that, guys.
0: It's the environment.
1: For the next week, this is Joel.
0: You got Parks.
1: Signing off.

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1: I'm sick in the head.
0: Tune in next week, if you dare.
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1: Man, that thing's great.
2: Don't praise the machine.

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1: 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I played a couple of my songs there, and you can watch it in a couple of weeks when it comes out on WeagleFM.com and YouTube.com. You should listen to it, maybe, if you want. I won't get mad at you if you don't. Bye!

0: Come on, Dad. I'm running circles around you.
1: I know, sweetie. Dad's not very fast these days.
0: What about yesterday? Were you fast yesterday?
1: No, not...
0: Or the day before that?
1: I was...
0: Or the day before that?
1: Actually, I wasn't ever really fast. Hard to believe, I know.
2: Kids are special. Let's treat them that way.
0: That's okay. When I was little, I wasn't fast either. Now I'm fast, so you'll be fast tomorrow. That's how it works. Now come on.
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On side one, you will learn techniques that will open the channels for you to experience the deepest and most profound parts of yourself. The sound frequencies on this program send waves of vibrational energy through your brain that encourage very deep meditative states. So take care that you will not be

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0: I don't wanna keep you waiting. 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Why you always at the mall when you're broke? I just wanna ball, maybe dunk, but I never been tall. Yeah, I might trip, I never fall. God knows I came close.
1: Don't try this at home.
0: I know I probably need to do better. 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
3: 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Who knows? 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
1: Attention men under the age of 35. You know what really impresses the ladies? When a guy has a few drinks and later gets pulled over for buzz driving. That could cost you around $10,000 in fines, legal fees, and increased insurance rates. There goes let's grab dinner and a movie. Oh, I know. You drive more carefully when you're buzzed. You've proven that hundreds of times. A woman admires that kind of confidence. And you've practiced how to speak if a cop does pull you over. Slowly, clearly, and politely, like, "Good evening, officer." A woman admires that kind of foresight. And what woman doesn't find it adorable that you call it buzzed even though the law calls it drunk? You could kiss $10,000 goodbye, along with any chance of having a girlfriend. Because nothing says, "I'm a catch," more than a guy who lives in his parents' basement and calls it my place.
2: Buzzed, busted, and broke. Because buzz drags...

0: We all want our kids to grow up safe and healthy. So we show them how, and we tell them, with honest conversations that let them know what we expect. That's especially important when it comes to alcohol and other drugs. Kids need to know the dangers and how to avoid them. And when it comes to pain medications, opioids, they need to know that they should never be taken without a prescription and never shared with friends or family. It's dangerous and illegal. So talk with your kids, because when you talk, they hear you.
1: Your career is

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2: As a mother, you don't want to have to worry about this bill is coming, but then she needs this chemo. 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
3: El que San Yu no cobra ni un centavo para nosotros significa quitarnos todo ese estrés, esa preocupación, y podernos enfocar en nuestra hija.
4: That was the first thing I was like, how are we going to do this? 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

Hey, it's Nardwar, the human serviette saying, you're listening to WEGL 91.1. 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

0: You just heard Blue Ridge Mountains by Fleet Foxes right before this. Thank you guys so much for tuning in. My name is Kim.
1: I'm Dakota.
0: And this is House of Jams. We were here last Thursday, or Tuesday at
1: 9 p.m. Tuesday at 9 p.m.
0: And now we're here today at Thursdays at 2 p.m. So if you're tuning in, thank you so much for listening. Our show basically is about having a new themed jam every week, hence our name, House of Jams. And today's theme is outdoorsy jams, kind of just like a sunny, also stepping into the month of September right now.
1: Yes.
0: I don't know. It's just very fall, and the weather is going down. I mean, some places.
1: Is it? Not here. Cold. Not at really all. Here.
0: But it's really pretty today.
1: It is pretty today, but it's really hot.
0: So hot. I know. I tried to work outside at the student center today, and I was like,
1: I cannot. But yeah, today's going to be more of like, I guess what outdoorsy means to us in September. So kind of a mix of like sunny and fun outdoor music and a bit like of the transitioning into fall. So like, yes. Blue Ridge Mountains, I feel like, is very much like transitioning.
0: Yes.
1: Into fall.
0: For sure.
1: And we're maybe going on a mountain trip in October.
0: Yes, I was going to say that too.
1: Really?
0: So excited about that.
1: Me too. In the Blue Ridge Mountains.
0: Yeah. So how fitting and perfect.
1: How fitting.
0: Shout out May.
1: but yeah, we have some good picks today.
0: Yes.
1: And we're going to get outside for Labor Day weekend.
0: Oh yeah. Can't wait. We're both going to the beach.
1: Very different beaches.
0: Yes, very different, but still getting our outdoorsy time.
1: Yeah, so this is getting us in the mood, in the zone.
0: Yes.
1: But up next we have Duvet by Boa.

0: You just heard Duvet by Boa, which is one of my picks for today. Mm-hmm. The first two actually were. But I think Duvet is a really good representation of just like August, September, kind of that weird time between like, okay, we're not fully in summer, school's coming back,
1: yeah,
0: but it's extremely hot and
1: yes.
0: Yeah.
1: I love that song too. I think we played that in our fall jams, maybe our first year of doing radio.
0: I think we've played all of these songs at this point. Honestly. I know that I've played Blue Ridge Mountains before.
1: Yes.
0: And I think I played Jesus. Jesus, etc. The Wilco song we have later.
1: Yes.
0: I think I played that with my other show, B-Side.
1: Oh, yes. Mm-hmm. Aww. That's a good pick.
0: I'm surprised there's not a John Mayer song on here.
1: I know. So surprised. I was going to put Maggie Rogers in it today. And then I was like,
0: you need to have, like, one or the other.
1: Exactly. I think I played the one that I wanted to do. I already did it on another show. So I was like,
0: yeah. Boom. That's what I felt. That's how I felt. I had a John Mayer one. I was like, no, I've already played that, like, probably twice.
1: Yes. If y'all don't know, me and Dakota, our thing is like we always have a Maggie Rogers or John Mayer song.
0: Mm-hmm. And it wasn't on purpose, but
1: no,
0: it was like
1: it just kept happening.
0: It probably happened for like a whole year of our
1: yeah.
0: show. And we've broken that
1: we have
0: somehow
1: some way. But this weekend we have a long weekend, which I'm super excited about to get actually outside. I feel like mm-hmm. I'm always inside for classes or I don't know, if I'm outside then it's sweltering hot and I'm just walking to my next class, but we mm-hmm. have really fun plans this weekend. I'm going to the beach on Sunday, but I'm going to Savannah on Saturday.
0: Oh, that's so exciting.
1: Super fun.
0: I'll be in Florida.
1: Florida.
0: On the coast.
1: Yay. What beach are you going to?
0: Destin.
1: Oh, that'll be mm-hmm. beautiful. Get
0: so,
1: your tan on.
0: Soak up the sun.
1: Yes.
0: Yeah, I haven't been able to tan since I've been back, really. Mm-hmm. And hopefully I can go to the pool down there because I haven't gone to a pool in a really long time.
1: Oh my
0: either.
1: Goodness, yeah, because your house here doesn't have a pool.
0: Mm-hmm.
1: Oh my
0: and
1: goodness.
0: This summer I just went to the beach every day. So.
1: Yeah, exactly.
0: But yeah, we have exciting things planned, and we're going to have a couple ads and then play some more fun songs that we'll introduce after the break.
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0: Okay, coming up, we have Jesus, Etc. by Wilco, followed by Texas Sun by Krungbin, and In My Place by Coldplay.

0: That was In My Place by Coldplay, which is one of my favorite, like, early Coldplay songs. There's so many good ones around. That's not the first album, but I think it's one of the first ones, and it was really hard to pick. Which, so I sent you, like, multiple that I was like, we should do today. But we also played Texas Sun by Leon Bridges and Carongmin, and Jesus Etc. by Wilco. What did you pick? The first two songs that you picked?
1: I chose Texas Sun. I got to see actually both Carongmin and Leon Bridges at ACL in 2023, which was really fun. But just definitely, I saw them in October, and I think both those songs are like, I'm driving with the windows down. That's what I'm playing. I definitely Carongmin, more summer
0: So
1: vibes, but Leon Bridges is
0: outdoorsy.
1: like definitely more fall for me, and just walking around campus, I love to come back to those artists and play them. And then also just all of Wilco's songs, honestly, I like hit that when it's fall time. But Jesus Etc. is like so good and so outdoorsy, and just if I'm going on a walk or something, I would definitely play.
0: Welcome reminds me of How I Met Your Mother. Because
1: Oh,
0: I
1: I
0: feel
1: haven't
0: like,
1: watched, but you love that show.
0: what? You need to watch it. I feel like that's what the main character, Ted, like, for some reason they'll like play Wilco songs sometimes. Like,
1: That's
0: they
1: so
0: have like a pretty good
1: random.
0: soundtrack for the show, and they'll
1: Yeah.
0: play it, and I'm like, ooh, it's good. It's funny, like watching shows that are like early 2000s, because I'm always like, oh, this is a banger. Like, this is a good
1: Yes.
0: song I didn't know. Like, I've been watching this show called Alias, and I think it
1: Ooh.
0: came out in like 2000 or 2001,
1: Yeah.
0: and there's like 5 seasons, so it's all of like just the early 2000s. And I'll be like listening, like, it's like playlist.
1: Oh.
0: I feel the same way about like when I was watching like One Tree Hill. I feel like
1: Oh
0: it
1: my
0: like
1: gosh.
0: which met Kelly Rowan, so
1: When? This
0: she
1: summer?
0: came and stayed at the hotel
1: Oh
0: I
1: my
0: worked at.
1: goodness, that's crazy.
0: I know.
1: All those early 2000 shows and movies, like this weekend, me and Charlie watched Another Cinderella Story, the one with Hilary Duff,
0: Oh,
1: and
0: so good.
1: yes, and all the songs in that movie too, I'm just like, wow, throwback. But such good 2000 songs, I'm like,
0: I'm like,
1: I
0: oh, we really had it good.
1: so good.
0: And music is good today too, but it's just different.
1: I just love that vibe of, I don't know, it's
0: Yeah.
1: perfect.
0: It's very like coming of age in a way.
1: Yes.
0: But and then I picked In My Place. Like I was saying before, like Coldplay, there's just so many you could go with.
1: So many songs.
0: And especially In My Place, like I feel like the way it sounds is just so like so September. So like end of the heat. So good. Well, we have some more upbeat songs coming up next. I feel like these were kind of a mix of the maybe like softer sunny day ones or
1: Yes.
0: like more fall breaching, and I feel like we're
1: Transition.
0: transitioning a little more into the summery sunny day. We have a couple ads and then we'll get right into the songs.
2: 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I thought they did it because I wasn't moving fast enough.
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1: 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Up next, we have a few fun summery and sunny day songs. We have Soul to Sir by Sunrim, Sunshine by Steve Lacy, and then Sick of This Feeling by The Fruit Bats.

0: You just heard Sick of This Feeling by The Fruit Bats, and before that was Sunshine by Steve Lacy, and Soul Del Sur by The Sunroom.
1: Yeah. I think those songs are super sunny day summery.
0: They're very sunny day summery. I actually didn't know the Fruit Bats song, but when we were like looking to see what songs to pick, I just found it in the, I don't even know what to call it.
1: In the library.
0: In the library, yes. At the radio station, and I thought it fit.
1: Yeah, a lot of their songs are very summery. Yes. That's like, Lingering Love.
0: I love
1: Lingering. One that I love by them. I'm going to look it up, but you can continue.
0: Okay. Yeah, they're very, just like sunny day, especially, sunshine, you know?
1: Yes.
0: Or like Soul Del Sur, you know?
1: Yeah.
0: Super summery. Just very sunny day. And
1: the song is the bottom of it. I think
0: it played it before, but it was. I think I know that one.
1: Yeah, it's really cute.
0: But we were just chatting about our favorite sunny day activities.
1: Mm-hmm. Well, when we first, like, became friends with our also friend Emily, we got to hike at Chihuahua.
0: I thought you were going to say something else.
1: No, I don't know what you thought, but we'll chat about this after.
0: But, no, I'll bring it up. Go ahead.
1: But I think just walking outside, I haven't gotten to do a lot of that because my schedule is really busy during the days.
0: Right.
1: But just going on walks around Auburn is so pretty. I really like Chihuahua, and then walking around like Greenway with the lake and stuff by the VCOM building, so pretty. A great place to walk around if you haven't before in Auburn.
0: It's like when I go on a walk with Sasha and
1: she's like, okay,
0: we're going on a quick walk, and then we walk like 10 miles.
1: So yeah.
0: I'm like, okay.
1: But it's just really, I don't know, there's so much to see in Auburn, and just being outside in like the late or early evening.
0: Everyone get outside. Get connected with nature. It's good for you.
1: Even on campus too. It's really pretty.
0: I thought you were going to say when we went whitewater rafting.
1: Oh my gosh, that was the best.
0: We should do it again.
1: Yes, we have to, with Outdoor Adventure Club.
0: Outdoor Adventure Club, shout out.
1: That was amazing. And the weather day that day was perfect. We went to Columbus, Georgia.
0: Oh, the water felt so good. I'd say my ideal sunny day is like with water.
1: Yes.
0: Especially if it's warm enough. I just love water. I think it's so fun.
1: A lake or a beach or
0: pool day.
1: Yeah.
0: Wow, we're already getting close to the end of our show at 3/4 of the hour. And we have just 2 more songs after this. We'll try not to talk as much so you guys can enjoy the music.
1: Mm-hmm.
0: But the first song that we had is called So Good at Being in Trouble by Unknown Mortal Orchestra. I can't speak today. And the second one is All I Want to Do That by the Beach Boys. We're going to play some ads before that. And if we don't get the chance to come back on, thanks for listening to House of Jams.
1: We're going to be here
0: next Thursday at 2 p.m.
1: Yes.
0: And don't forget that we are working on a project.
1: Yes.
0: So be looking at our Instagram, be listening to the show, and you'll get to hear from us soon.
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Thank you so much for tuning in to House of Jams on Regal 91.1 FM. Here, you just listened to So Good at Being in Trouble by Unknown Mortal Orchestra and All I Want to Do by the Beach Boys before this. Thanks for tuning in to our Outdoorsy Jams show today. Up next, we have two of our friends who have their show, The Groove. It's hosted by Elizabeth Jackson and Annabeth Malden, So make sure to tune in.

0: I'm so cool right now. I ain't even put on deodorant. I'm so relaxed.
1: WEGL Auburn.
0: I'm cool at the other side of the pillow.
2: Hello, everybody. You're listening to Weagle 91.1. This is The Groove with Elizabeth and Annabeth, and we're here every Thursday at 3. And right now, you're listening to Summer's Over by Jordana and TV Girl. We hope you enjoy.

0: All right, you guys just heard Summer's Over by Jordana and TV Girl. And I don't think Annabeth's gotten a chance to say hello
1: Yay!
0: Yet.
1: Hi, everybody.
0: We're so excited to be here.
1: Guys, this has been 2 years in the works.
0: I know.
1: Of it's me and Elizabeth been making
2: a radio show.
0: It has officially been a long time coming, that's for sure.
1: Because sophomore year, we were inspired by Dakota and Kim.
0: Oh, yes.
1: And we were like,
0: all
1: okay,
0: just heard before
1: yeah.
0: us.
1: And we were like, jams. We have to do this ourselves. Mm-hmm. Because our music taste is so similar.
0: Yes.
1: And we're best friends.
0: And we're best of friends. And so, yes, this is just low-key dream come true. Senior year.
1: I know.
0: All the
1: because
0: things.
1: Everything got pushed back last year because Elizabeth went abroad.
0: Yeah, we've heard this real.
1: No.
0: And Annabeth was so busy with all her fashion.
1: But now it's worked.
0: And now
1: it's here. And we're here.
0: And we're here, finally. And basically, what we wanted to do with our show today was just songs that reminded us of our summer because we had to be apart.
1: I know, it was too
0: for
1: long.
0: So long. But she lived it up in New York, and we'll get into like what all we did.
1: Yeah.
0: But that's essentially what we did with our summers.
1: Mm-hmm.
0: And we'll kind of give y'all the context behind why we picked each song and stuff. But next up, we've got Here Comes Your Man by Pixies, which was an Annabeth pick.
1: Yes.
0: And then we've got The Complete Knock by Blood Orange, which was kind of a both of us pick.
1: Yeah.
0: Because we both, love,
1: we
0: Blood
1: both
0: Orange.
1: Love Blood Orange.
0: Yes, and one day we'll see them in concert.
1: We will.
0: Don't even worry, guys. But yes, we'll get those playing for y'all, and we'll be back soon after some ads.

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3: Hello, everyone, and welcome back to The Groove with Elizabeth and Annabeth. 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
4: Yes. Okay. For this show, we picked our favorite summer songs from the summer. So, should we tell them about our summer?
3: Yeah, but I think you should start because yours was pretty epic.
4: No, well, okay, I interned in New York, which was pretty fun. I know. And then Elizabeth got to come visit me. And
3: yeah,
4: it was awesome
3: I did.
4: And amazing and magical.
3: And who did you intern for?
4: I interned for Coach.
3: What? Coach? That's pretty crazy. I don't know about y'all, but I think that's pretty cool.
4: Okay, what'd you do?
3: Oh, I was just here. Just here in Auburn, hanging out.
4: No, but you did so many other fun trips.
3: Well, I did. I did go visit Annabeth, and that was probably my favorite weekend of the summer.
4: It was so much fun.
3: It was so much fun. She showed me all her favorite things. Like, what was your favorite? Like, what about Here Comes Your Man made you, like what about reminded you of New York?
4: Or
3: like,
4: okay, well, actually, I picked that one because that one reminded me of right before I left for New York. I went on a beach trip with my mom, my sister, and then another one with my boyfriend, and that was the kind of music I was listening to, like, in that era of my life before New York, just like the Sublime song that's about to come on soon. So that reminded me of that, like right before I left. And yeah. I have one coming up that reminds me of actually being in New York. But why'd you choose here?
3: Well, we did kind of collectively choose The Complete Knock just because I feel like we both love Blood Orange. But I lived with Annabeth's one of my roommates, but me and my roommate AP were the only two here for the summer. And she loves Champagne Coast, and I actually learned it on my piano, and I think The Complete...
4: You did? I didn't even heard it.
3: Oh, I gotta show you later. But The Complete Knock really reminds me of Champagne Coast, and just like being in Auburn for the summer, it was very peaceful. I just loved it so much.
4: My first memory of Champagne Coast is listening to it with you for the first time. It was me, you, and Lindsay in Birmingham when we came to visit you, and you played it in your Jeep, and like we had the top off or something, and that's like my core memory.
3: Oh my gosh.
4: You were like driving past the summit, and that's when I heard
3: exactly
4: Champagne Coast.
3: I know what you're talking about.
4: For the first time. So that was a core memory
3: the
4: for
3: beginning
4: me.
3: Of a beautiful friendship.
4: Literally,
3: and an even more beautiful radio show. And speaking of the other good music to come, like Annabeth mentioned Sublime earlier, next up we've got Night Ride by The Growlers, which I actually don't know that song, so I'm excited to get
4: it's
3: to
4: so
3: hear
4: good.
3: It. Goodbye by The Sundays and Bad Fish by Sublime. So we hope y'all enjoy.

Shut up. That's good, dude.

0: Welcome back to the groove. You guys just heard Night Ride by the Growlers, Goodbye by the Sundays, and Badfish by Sublime. And two of those were Annabeth's picks.
1: Yeah, so for those of y'all just listening in, we picked songs that reminded us of our summer. The first one by the Growlers that I picked, I listened to them a lot this summer. My favorite by them was called Love Test, but it wasn't in the system. But next time, maybe we'll be able to listen to it.
0: I know, and I'd never heard of them. Oh, I hadn't heard that song either, yeah. But I really, really liked it.
1: I listened to them a lot in high school, and then my love just revived, I guess, over the summer. But that just reminds me of my summer. And then also Sublime. I've been listening to a lot of Sublime, and I know a lot of people are like, oh, I listen to Sublime, I'm so cool, but I swear...
0: Guys, I actually not, like it.
1: Guys,
0: not a fake
1: I'm
0: fan.
1: Not. Yeah, I'm not a fake fan. I'm not doing this for attention. But yeah, like at the beginning of the summer.
0: Guys, don't worry. She's real. She's
1: guys,
0: normal.
1: I'm real. I promise. they were like, okay, when I was at the beach, it was just so beachy, and it reminded me of getting into the summer. And yeah, but
0: I know because I actually, because we were talking about how they're kind of like reggae sounding. Like
1: yeah.
0: I know they're. Their song, Santa Ria, that one everyone knows, because yeah. I am a fake fan, but, no, I do love Sublime, but I feel like that song has a lot of reggae elements in it,
1: I had
0: wanted to add a Bob Marley song to the show, because
1: yes!
0: He's such
1: oh
0: a summer
1: gosh.
0: Guy, but I feel like I really listen to him when I'm at the beach,
1: yeah,
0: and doing all that kind of stuff, and I only went to the beach, wait, I did go to the beach this summer.
1: Yeah, and you're going next weekend.
0: I am going. I'm going this weekend with some of my friends. Sadly, yeah. Annabeth can't join us.
1: I'm going to Vegas, everybody.
0: Whoa. That's pretty epic.
1: And she's not going with me, and I'm very sad about it. But in another life,
0: we'll
1: venture out to Vegas together.
0: I know, but I was going to say, I wish that I could have added in either Daniel Caesar or Faye Webster. I was looking for them because I saw them in concert this summer.
1: Yes.
0: Shout out to both of them because they're some of my favorite artists. But
1: did you see Daniel Caesar in Atlanta?
0: I did.
1: Bro, I'm so salty because my favorite song by him that he's
0: Which
1: never
0: one?
1: Sang, Who Hurt You?
0: Yeah.
1: He sang it.
0: I know.
1: And my friend Abby sent it to me because she went because she knows I love him. And she sent me that song and I was like, you have to be kidding me. Like, that's my favorite song by him.
0: He played so many of his, well, he played an unreleased song. He just has the voice of an angel. Genuinely have never heard someone sound better than
1: that. I know
0: you
1: went and saw Faye, too.
0: Well, she opened for him.
1: Oh.
0: Mm-hmm.
1: Me and Macy. Shout out Macy, if you're listening. We
0: Shout
1: got to
0: out
1: see
0: Macy.
1: Faye in Atlanta in
0: Yeah,
1: last
0: and I was
1: fall.
0: Sick to my stomach when I saw that.
1: That was actually peak of my life. It was so good.
0: That looked
1: and
0: insane.
1: And it was with an orchestra. It was actually insane and so magical. And they were getting on to us for taking pictures and videos, but thankfully Macy snagged like a bunch of videos. She was like turning around, seeing if the security guy was watching the whole time, and I was just laughing and like trusting
0: gosh.
1: Her to take all the videos.
0: I can't believe I saw. My dream is to go see a symphony.
1: Oh my gosh,
0: I want to
1: so
0: do that so bad.
1: Good peak of my life.
0: Is that your only time you've seen a symphony?
1: I think so.
0: I could see anything ever in the whole world, I would go see Gregory Alan Isakov with the Colorado Symphony.
1: I don't know if this counts, but we saw, how do you say it? Les Miserables.
0: Les Miserables, yeah.
1: Yeah. Me, Ella Grace, and Ella saw them this summer. And there was like an orchestra. Does that count?
0: I didn't realize.
1: I guess it's not a symphony.
0: I guess I don't really know the difference between an orchestra and a symphony.
1: Well, there was
0: so
1: a band there that
0: you
1: could
0: listening,
1: see.
0: If you're listening, let us know what the difference between an orchestra and a symphony is. You learn something new every day.
1: I can't.
0: Anyway, I wish I could say speaking of symphonies or orchestra, but we don't have anything like that next. But we're going to play some ads for you guys, and then we're going to listen to this song called Heavenly Father by Isaiah Rashad, I think.
1: Yes, this is my New York song. I know it's random poll, but...
0: No, and
1: this
0: I'm excited
1: my summer
0: to hear
1: song.
0: It. And then you're going to hear Bitter by Palace, which we're going to talk more about Palace
1: yes.
0: and try to get all y'all to go to the yes. concert with us. But yes, okay, we hope y'all enjoy.
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Hey, I smoke too much, the problems of a 20-something. I drink too often, it's like a pouring from the faucet. You would assume for following the tunes, then I'm doomed to die young. Addicted to dry plump, these bitches ain't shit. And itself is my greatest vice. I love smoking ill. I hate advice. I know some niggas gonna talk good. The wise men from a long line of bitch made and bridesmen. You never had nothing but dreams. You just caught up in the hype. The fashion is so it seems the limelight. I know that I rhyme tight. No need for your 2 cents and burning your blueprints. These people think I really give a fuck about the shit they give a fuck about. Just need a moment of silence. Just close your mouth. Infatuated with violence, gun in my

0: so that's probably one of my...
1: Yeah, like, if you like one of their songs, they're then all you're magical. Gonna like all of their songs.
0: Speaking of Palace, also,
1: oh, tell. Yes. They have a concert coming up, and I think everyone should go to
0: Where
1: it.
0: Is it?
1: It's in Atlanta.
0: Atlanta.
1: It's not far at all. So if anyone wants to come with us, just let us know. Tag along. Because they're literally the most amazing ever. And if you liked that song, you will like them in concert. Because I would say, arguably, all their songs are going to have that kind of vibe.
0: I think so, too. I feel like that's such a good concert to go to. And Kim has been to, like, so many of them, hasn't she?
1: And she's going to this one, and she's going to the one in the caverns,
0: oh
1: which is going to be insane.
0: Oh, my gosh, that's so magical.
1: Yes, and Kim's coming. I think Viv is coming.
0: Okay, guys.
1: All the people.
0: Buy your tickets if you're listening.
1: I feel like Palace is one of those bands that I've loved them since high school.
0: Do you think that's, like, the top concert, like, you'd want to see right now, like, top of your bucket list?
1: Probably. But what about you?
0: Let me think. I want to see Kay Tronada so bad. You know this.
1: Yes,
0: because I tried. Because he came to Atlanta. And it's not like your typical concert, I feel like, just because it's like house music. It's more like dancey.
1: But it's a jungle kind of way.
0: Still. Hold on. I have a list in my notes of like my dream concerts.
1: And while she's pulling that up, I feel like Kay Tronada. So me and Annabeth, one of the things that I feel like solidified our friendship was when we went to the jungle concert together.
0: Oh my gosh, yes.
1: And it was, and that's how we got the name The Groove, actually.
0: Yes.
1: For all of you who don't know the lore, this girl, like, me and Annabeth were just kind of like
0: dancing. Yes, I forgot about this. Oh my gosh.
1: We were just kind of dancing around, and this girl, I think she was behind us. She like taps on the shoulder.
0: Because we had
1: around.
0: Sunglasses on, of course.
1: Of course. And then she was like, you guys are just so groovy. And we were like,
0: that is the best compliment of my
1: Ella
0: life.
1: And Grace's mom has said that too.
0: Yeah.
1: And so that's kind of where we got this name. Fun fact.
0: Yes.
1: Little anecdote.
0: Oh my gosh, I forgot about that.
1: I'll never forget.
0: Oh, and also that night we both got set lists, didn't we?
1: We did. Yeah.
0: And was
1: mine
0: that all?
1: Was, like, destroyed and bent and crumpled, but it was worth
0: and
1: it.
0: And you got the ticket. They like threw
1: out
0: these...
1: jungle money.
0: Yeah.
1: Volcano money. I still have it up on my wall right now.
0: Wow.
1: Yeah.
0: And that was such a good memory.
1: Do you have your list of your concerts?
0: Oh, yeah. One of my dream concerts. Okay, I have ASAP Rocky, Daniel Caesar, Kay Tronada, SZA.
1: Oh, SZA.
0: TV Girl. I feel like
1: I would die to see TV Girl.
0: Oh, my gosh.
1: Girl. That is definitely on the top of my
0: list. We have to. And Richie Mitch. But you've seen them, haven't you?
1: I have.
0: Yes.
1: Oh, my gosh. That was, I would say, because I saw Richie Mitch when they opened for Flip Turn. And at the time, they're still some of my favorites. But at the time, they were 100%. Both two in my top five bands ever.
0: They're like so freshman year of college to me.
1: Mm-hmm.
0: Them and Brooke and LaBluff.
1: And Brooke, yes, of course. And that concert was just so magical because I feel like their music has just such a nice sound to it.
0: I know. And it reminds me of you. Like it is Elizabeth
1: that's
0: Jackson.
1: So nice.
0: That and Palace.
1: Okay, wow. Best compliment ever. But yeah, the guy who plays the piano, probably the most talented piano player I've ever seen.
0: Richie Mitch?
1: Yes.
0: Wow.
1: Because like, sure, it's not a classical concert, but the way that he plays the piano so fast. I've tried to learn the music. I cannot get very far. He's insane. And he sings at the same time.
0: Really?
1: Yes.
0: Is he the lead singer, too?
1: Mm-hmm.
0: Wait, I actually didn't
1: Isn't
0: that
1: crazy?
0: That is crazy.
1: He's insanely talented.
0: Wow.
1: But I think that was most of our songs. We're about to wrap it up. Actually, what y'all just heard was Bitter by Palace and Heavenly Father by Isaiah Rashad. But next up, we're going to play some ads. And then we've got cherry colored

0: Funk by Cocteau Twins, which is also just
1: Oh my
0: like,
1: gosh.
0: I feel like a song that would describe our friendship. Like, we
1: Yes,
0: just
1: we
0: both
1: love
0: love them.
1: Cocteau Twins. And it's so magical. All their songs are so magical.
0: They are. But yes, so that should be it from us. We'll tune back in, say goodbye, but here's some ads.
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0: All right, everybody. Thank y'all so much for tuning in. This was The Groove with Elizabeth and Annabeth on Eagle 91.1 FM. Y'all just heard our songs of the summer. We hope y'all enjoyed, and please tune in every Thursday at 3 if y'all want to hear more.

Haven't you heard? If you're listening to this, that means Thursday is almost over and Friday is right around the corner. My name is Jack Mosier, and I'm here to push you into the weekend for some of you, and others into the last hurdle of Friday. So for the next hour, don't touch that dial. It's almost Friday, Auburn, on 91.1 WEGF.

And finally, after about a year and a half away from campus, we are back on the air. In case you haven't heard from me, I used to run Good Morning Auburn Wednesdays at 7 o'clock, and now we're here. So we're going to kick things off with The Temptations and one of their most famous hits, My Girl. We'll keep it rolling from here on out. You're listening to Almost Friday Auburn on 91.1 WEGL.

And that was My Girl by The Temptations from the little 1950s. Kind of ease our way into Thursday afternoon. Now, for those of you who are wondering, where have I been? Don't worry, I haven't gone on sabbatical or anything. I was actually working in Muscle Shoals, Alabama. Now, a fun fact, a lot of our modern-day music, rock and roll, R&B, whatever, has been inspired thanks to Muscle Shoals. That place is like Nashville in regards to all the different types of music and where it started back in the 1950s and early 60s. In fact, right by my apartment was the famous Fame Recording Studio. And as you've heard in Lynyrd Skynyrd, in Muscle Shoals, they got the Swampers. So, as part of the Muscle Shoals Super Sound, we've got Miss Etta James here. And what do you do if you're ever in trouble? Well, you tell Mama. So I'll let Miss Etta James take it away from here.

And that was Miss Etta James with Tell Mama. That's part of the Muscle Shoals Super Sound that was very popular during the 1950s, early 60s, and 70s. They're still even recording now. And Muscle Shoals and Florence, Alabama are both very musical heavy cities. So it's no shock that they're part of the entirety of American music history. So, before our first commercial break of the first show back of this semester, we've got Martha and the Vandellas. And luckily, it's a 4-day weekend for us down here, so I know what I'm going to be doing right after I get out of the studio. I'm going to be dancing in the street. This is Martha and Vandellas. We got a 2-minute commercial break, and then we will be right back with Almost Friday, Auburn.

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3: And we're back. Hopefully you didn't miss me too much. Now, I do got to say about the electric vehicles. We used to have a hybrid truck. It was a Ford F-150 King Ranch. And that thing had so many mechanical issues due to the electrical and gas mix that we went straight back to gas. And plus, I prefer to hear how my truck sounds when I'm driving down the highway going all the way to Alabama from the northeast. So part of it is just, you know, helps me keep focused. I don't like hearing quiet while I'm driving. I'll fall asleep. Moving into the 1960s, Miss Aretha Franklin, who's all about the R-E-S-P-E-C-T. Now, you tell that what it means to me. Another famous song out of the one, the only, Fame Studios of Muscle Shoals, Alabama. She's going to tell you about all the fools in their little chain.

I love that song. Every morning when I would get up to go to work, I'd be hopping on to, what was it called? Wilson Dam Road. That's what it's actually called. You can look it up. And there was one radio station that would always play all the songs from the Muscle Shoals area. So all the songs from the 60s. So about five times a day. It was on an automated loop because they didn't have any DJs over there. And they weren't looking for anybody. So it was always automated and repeating the same set of songs. And I heard Chain of Fools one time for three times in a row. But, you know, I like old music, so I wasn't complaining about it. Coming up next now, actually, we've got the Animals moving into 1967, and I think that we can all agree, when someone's giving us a bad time, all you gotta say is, don't bring me down, man. We're gonna keep it rocking and rolling here. It's almost Friday, Auburn, so keep on listening.

Of course, it isn't a show of mine without playing the animals. I mean, the animals in the 1960s are synonymous as America and apple pie. Now, we've got a doubleheader coming up for one of my favorite bands of all time from the 1970s, Three Dog Night. Unfortunately, their main vocalist passed away a few months ago while I was at work, and I had to go home right after work, and I started listening to all their songs again. These two that are coming up next, I'll do them back to back for you before we go into a quick commercial break, but maybe not. I'll let it be a surprise, but these two are going out too, my Nana and Pap. So why don't you both get up to the radio and circle for a lane, and we're going to keep it rock and rolling from the album Suitable for Framing. This is Three Dog Night.

0: And now it's time to come on down right before we go to commercial break with one more Three Dog Night song before we kick off into the 70s. Now, when I was originally trying to figure out what my whole mood wanted to be for this show, I just realized I want to play the music I like. Luckily, that's what I did with Good Morning Auburn, but those were more of a, hey, let's get you out of bed. This time, we're trying to ease you into the weekend, so all classic rock, maybe some hard rock and a little bit of heavy metal, but as a promise I made to my mom, no headbangers. So, coming up next, if you're ever at a party, just remember what your mother told you, do not go. But if you are going to go, be safe, especially this week, and we got a 4-day weekend ahead of you. This is Mama Told Me Not to Come.
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7: And we are back. I do want to make a quick note just for you incoming freshmen or people who just like to go out and party. If you are going to get into a car and you are driving multiple people, you do not move that car until everyone is buckled up. It's better to be safe than sorry. You'll be seen as a square, but you're saving yourself money, lives, and accountability in the event something does go wrong. Now, moving on to much happier notes, and in case if you are now just tuning in, a good afternoon to you. Hopefully your week has gone well up to this point. We've got a four-day weekend ahead for Labor Day, so this is the perfect way to relax, and probably for most of the college students I know, get ready to party all weekend. But moving into 1976, recorded at, and I cannot believe I'm saying this, Sigma Sound, a recording studio within Philadelphia, Pennsylvania, we've got the Spinners. And you've never heard the sound like the Rubber Band Man. This is Almost Friday, Auburn, on 91.1 WEGL.

Now, a little bit of fun sports history for you Pittsburgh fans. Kent Tukholv, the backup pitcher for the Pittsburgh Pirates, was known as the Rubber Band Man for how wacky he would throw. He was a heck of a good baseball player. One of my favorites. I'm pretty sure my dad, my pap, my nana, and all my family from the Pittsburgh area watched him during the 70s. And also, Rubber Band Man was in the Avengers Infinity War during the scene where Star-Lord, played by Chris Pratt, is flying towards Earth to go fight against Thanos. I don't watch Marvel, I'm just roughly paraphrasing, but they used that song, and it resulted in Rubber Band Man by the Spinners having a huge surge in popularity. Now, moving into a little bit more upbeat tunes, we've got the one, the only, Lynyrd Skynyrd, and they're saying, I ain't the one.

Man, Lynyrd Skynyrd always gets me pumped up. And for those of you just joining in, a wonderful good afternoon to you, especially to those in Pennsylvania, New Jersey, Alabama, Georgia, and even Michigan. A wonderful good afternoon to all of you. So coming up next, now as we continue the roll, just a little bit near the bottom of the hour, getting close to the end already, we've only got two songs left. We've got Sweet. Now, everyone knows this famous British glam band for Ballroom Blitz, one of my favorite songs. I'm pretty sure when I first realized that I was a human growing up, probably around age three, I heard this in my dad's old Jeep while we were driving back in Illinois, and I fell in love with the song. So, unfortunately, we are not playing that song. We'll probably be playing it next week. But this from 1974, originally recorded in 1974, would go to be number one for 6 weeks in Australia. And then at 1976, it reached number 76 on the U.S. Top 100. This is Fox on the Run. We got one more song, one more commercial break, and then the last part of the show. Stay tuned for now.

like a fox on the run with nowhere to go. Funny enough, there's another song called Fox on the Run by a band called Blue Moon Soup, another one of my favorite songs. And now, last week, we really had a lot of unfortunate passings in the music community, acting community. Peter Cullen, the voice of Optimus Prime, Tim Curry, and of course, Miss Dolly Parton. I always wanted to meet her one day and go to Dolly World, but I guess going to Dolly World and maybe laying some flowers at the gate to her house will have to do for now. Unfortunately, though, this studio does not have 9 to 5 on it. I cannot believe that. You should be outraged as well. Everyone should be outraged. However, I was able to find another good Dolly Parton song. Surprisingly, I've never heard it before, but I hope you all enjoy it as we go into this commercial break before the nearing of the end of the show. This is Two Doors Down. Remember, you're listening to Almost Friday, Auburn, on 91.1 WEGL.

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10: Well, we're going to have to kind of pick up the pace now. We've only got 14 minutes left till the top of the hour at 5 o'clock, so we're going to kick things off in 1981. America's one of their most favorite bands, Van Halen. Since it's getting to be a four-day weekend here at Auburn, I'm starting to feel a little Unchained. This is Unchained from Fair Warning on 91.1 WEGL.

What a song. Well, luckily we've only got three left, and much like Lover Boy, everybody's working for the weekend. And then we got two more songs, and then we will be done for the day. We'll keep it rolling here. It's almost Friday, Auburn. Keep on working.

Well, I cannot believe I'm saying this, but we've come too close to the end of our broadcast. We're getting close to the top of the hour with 5 o'clock rolling on in. Weagle Sports will be coming on soon after this, I believe. So we've only got one song left, sadly. Once again, a deep thank you to everybody who's tuned in, whether you're all the way up north in Michigan, off the north coast of Ohio where the heartland meets the lake, in Steel City of Pittsburgh, PA, or, of course, my hometown. Now, and of course, thank you to those listening in Auburn. You guys make this worth it. Same goes to all my family and friends that have also tuned in. Now, to end it, tonight is a special night. My little brother's starting in his second ever varsity game as a freshman. And he loves Dire Straits, and I thought, what better way to close the show out than Sultan's a Swing. Go get him, little buddy. You're going to do great. Once again, my name is Jack. You've been listening to Almost Friday Auburn. Don't worry, I'll be back next Thursday at 4 o'clock. Have a good night, a safe weekend, and I will see you next week. Good night, Auburn.

0: Yes, hello. I was wondering if you could play that song again.
1: Which one, man?
0: The one that goes bee boo boo bop boo boo beep.
1: No, man, you're thinking of bee boo boo bop boo boo bop.
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3: 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Did you know that this year marks 100 years since Black History Month was first established? 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

0: Thank you very much. We thank you for coming out and listening to our new stuff. We're gonna play some more for you right now. Song called Vultures.
1: Oh, I'm sorry. Why don't we just relax? We'll turn on the radio. Would you like am or fin?

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0: Hi, I'm Matt Kenseth. You don't have to be a race car driver to know that life can be full of drama. Some of it you can't control, like mechanical issues, high winds, and rain delays. But there's some drama you can skip.
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1: For the first time in 23 years, Auburn soccer visits UAB in the Magic City. After a gutsy man-down draw to Georgia State at home, the 26 Tigers became the 10th team in program history to remain unbeaten through the first five. Looking to get back to their winning ways, Coach Armstrong's side will have to get past a very talented UAB team. The Blazers returned 10 from their starting 11 a year ago, including all AAC selections in Berryman, Stewart, and Mills. Auburn has had the better of UAB with an 8-4-0 record in the series, but this is an in-state rivalry renewed as the two meet for the first time since 2021. The Tigers' defensive unit comes in boasting a top 10 national ranking in goals allowed average as Yapo, Patterson, and Engelking look to stifle another potent attack. Up top, Dylan Driver has a chance to etch her name into the Auburn record books tonight. A point for the senior would make it five straight matches with the goal involvement, putting her in the top 10 all-time for such a streak. Storylines everywhere you look in this one, and we are almost ready to get it underway. Welcome into the broadcast booth here at PNC Field. I'm Garrett Gesch with my partner and friend Carson Meyer and Matthias Luke.

0: Back in the Weagle 91.1 FM studios. Carson, what a nice evening we have here in beautiful Birmingham.
1: Yeah, I mean, you couldn't ask for a better night for some Auburn soccer. It's going to be a tough match here against the Blazers, but I have a lot of belief in this Coach Armstrong squad. They've been tough to start the season. It'll be a good proving weekend up here in Birmingham for them.
0: Carson, what's the style of play going to look like for these two sides today? Is it going to clash, and are they going to go in together, or what's it going to look like out there on the pitch?
1: Well, one thing that I'm really impressed with this Coach Armstrong team is how well they adapt to different play styles. This UAB team, we'll hear from Coach Armstrong in a moment in our pregame interview in the next segment of the Auburn Soccer pregame show, but this UAB team, to sum it up, will sit back. They want to defend. They don't want the majority of the ball. Auburn has to welcome that tonight. They have to hold the possession. And then I'm looking at the back line as well for the Auburn Tigers to pick the right pass. They're going to be up around the halfway line, I think, for the majority of the night. They have to pick the right pass, play some long balls through, and be aggressive.
0: I alluded to it a little bit in the open, but there's tons of talent, not just from the Auburn Tigers, but from the Blazers as well. Who are some players you're looking forward to make an impact in this one?
1: Well, number one for the Blazers is going to be Avery Berryman. All-conference second team last year, scored 5 goals, tacked on 5 assists. This year, she's a senior, already off to a hot start, 2 goals, an assist, and 5 points. And then for the Auburn Tigers, it has to be Hannah Bell getting the start tonight. And we'll dive more into that. Her and Dylan Driver both starting tonight. I was really impressed with her in her debut against Jack State. Really excited to see what she comes up with tonight.
0: All right, we'll send it to break, but when we come back on the Auburn Soccer pregame show, you will hear our exclusive conversation with Auburn Soccer head coach James Armstrong.
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0: All right, welcome back here to PNC Field. We are now joined by Auburn soccer head coach James Armstrong. Coach, War Eagle.
9: War Eagle.
0: Coach, a resilient effort last time out to get a draw in some tough circumstances. What's been the response, the build-up, and practice coming up to this one?
9: Yeah, I mean, the performance was good. The result was disappointing, but, you know, I couldn't ask any more of the girls. They put their best foot forward, and, you know, unfortunately, we expended a lot of energy in that game. We were unable to rotate as much as we have been doing, so this week has been a lot about recovery, and we trained both days, but couldn't do as much as we would have probably liked. But the girls are looking to get back on track. They understand that, you know, UAB is a really, really good team, and this is going to be a really tough test, and it's on the road, etc. So, you know, we're just hoping to put in a performance that's a little bit more clinical than the last time out.
0: Coach, talking about that UAB team, they're dangerous. What kind of soccer do they like to play, and where can those hurt you guys tonight?
9: Yeah, they're kind of been playing the same style, but just different formations sometimes. Possession-orientated team. They've got two SEC-level players in the attacking mid and the center forward, so they try and get them on the ball as much as possible. They're stingy defensively, so they don't give up many chances.